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1: Hello there, I'm Sean Bindley. The opposition is set to unveil plans to bring down the migration rate. Shadow Housing Minister Andrew Bragg will use an address at the National Press Club to detail the coalition's proposal. Nationals leader Matt Canavan says the plan will also focus on cutting visas for graduates, backpackers and students.
2: I don't think Australian citizenship should be for sale. I think our universities should be focused on teaching Australian students, doing Australian research.
1: The country's National Disability Insurance Scheme watchdog has used new powers for the first time to ban an auditor and consultant. They're accused of registering 200 providers with false or misleading information. NDIS Minister Jenny McAllister says the pair have been handed a lifetime ban.
3: In addition to banning these two for life, the NDIS Commission has also refused the registration of 195 providers and revoked the registration of an additional 40 who were linked to these consultants and these auditors.
1: Search crews in Colombia are working around the clock to free survivors trapped beneath the rubble as the death toll from a powerful earthquake climbs past 220. Australian Lisa Richards is in Colombia. She says the heat is making rescue efforts even more difficult.
4: People are digging with their hands, trying to find people that are still alive under the rubble. And it also doesn't, it's like 38 degrees in heat.
1: The US president held a White House press conference on Tuesday and invoked a section of federal law in the latest in a series of sweeping executive actions that have defined his second term. Among the most controversial of the actions is an executive order reducing the number of recommended childhood vaccines from 18 to 11, a move backed by Health Secretary Robert F. Kennedy Jr., that the Centers for Disease Control and Prevention say are not supported by scientific evidence. The president says the order was motivated by concerns about a link between vaccines and autism, a claim repeatedly debunked by multiple studies. James Goodison is in Washington.
5: It effectively calls for fewer childhood vaccines. It also recommends splitting up a variety of vaccines that children would be expected to get, including most notably the MMR shots. That's for measles, mumps and rubella. Normally they're given all in one, but the Trump administration now recommending instead that it's done separately. And then alongside that as well, also trying to tell schools to reduce the number of vaccines they require children to have in order for them to attend. So it's a pretty sweeping measure.
1: Inghams have expanded the lockdown of their poultry farms to all Australian states as the H5 bird flu spreads. The chicken giant says it's been expanding biosecurity measures since an initial lockdown in Western Australia in late June. There have been 231 cases of the virus strain recorded across the country so far, all of them in wild birds. Less than 2% of Victorian motorists seeking compensation for damage caused by potholes are receiving payouts. Kiara Parker takes a look.
6: Secret government data obtained only after a Freedom of Information request confirms 98% of pothole cases are rejected. The Herald Sun reports just 23 drivers from 1,809 cases were compensated. It comes after more than 30 cars were damaged after hitting a monster pothole on the Princes Highway between Bunyip and Narnagoon on Monday.
1: The Australian dollar is buying 70.6 US cents. This is Air News. Firstly to rugby league, and with only a handful of games left in the Broncos season, there are fears Brisbane skipper Adam Reynolds has played his last game. The 36-year-old intends to retire at season's end, but has recently been sidelined with ongoing injuries. Veteran Ben Hunt believes Reynolds is a 50-50 chance of pulling the boots back on.
7: He's working his backside off to try and get back for the last couple of the games a year and, you know, finish his career, I guess. You know, it's not going to be on great terms because we're not playing finals, but finish his career, you know, out on the footy field with his teammates doing the thing he loves. You know, I definitely think he's still a chance.
1: An independent KC will examine Geelong's response to the AFL's Please Explain in the concussion saga to determine if it has broken any AFL rules. The Cats have made Jake Colajasny unavailable for selection from all football. In soccer, Juventus have beaten Palermo in the final match of the Calcio Italiano Perth series. Nadia Scurria was there.
8: More than 15,000 football fans packed into HBF Park for the final night of Italian football in Perth. Crowd favourite Kenan Yildiz opened the scoring for Juventus, helping his side to a 2-0 victory over Palermo. The Rosanero fought hard to the end but couldn't break through the Juventus defence. The match caps off the Calcio Italiano Perth series, which also saw Inter and AC Milan take to the pitch across the city. Nadia Scuria, Perth.
1: And rugby seven star Madison Levy could make her Wallaroos debut next week. She's been named in the squad to play New Zealand in Auckland. Australian Independent Radio News.
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the old ride. 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
2: The Catherine Club Friday, the party starts at 4 p.m. Happy hour, meat raffles from 6, badge and chocolate wheel draws throughout the night. 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We've got a courtesy bus Thursday, Friday and Saturday, a huge children's play area, and you can watch the sports live on massive screens. 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
2: Hello there, I'm Sean Bindley. The Reserve Bank Governor isn't ruling out the need to lift interest rates again if inflation doesn't show sign of easing. The central bank has kept the official cash rate steady at 4.35% at its August meeting. Governor Michelle Bullock warning house prices have to fall further and declining values will hit consumer spending. The death toll from a large earthquake in Colombia has passed 220. Rescuers are working around the clock to free those trapped after the 7.4 magnitude quake. Eddie is an Australian man who lives in Bogota. He spoke of his experience.
3: The apartments in Bogota have alarm systems, so the alarm went off about a minute into the tremor, or 30 seconds into the tremor, and then it went for about 2 minutes, and I could feel the apartment actually sort of swaying, which was a super surreal feeling.
2: Less than 2% of motorists seeking compensation for pothole damage in Victoria have received payouts over the past 2 years. Just 23 drivers from 1,809 cases were compensated. Shadow Roads Minister Danny O'Brien says voters would prefer the roads be fixed instead of having to chase compensation.
4: At the end of the day, people don't want compensation. They just want decent roads that are not damaging their cars. We all have to have roadworthy cars, but the government doesn't seem to be interested in providing car-worthy roads, and that's something that people are very frustrated with.
2: Queensland, where an investigation has been launched into a homicide in Logan, Georgia Condec reports.
5: The woman in her 20s was found unresponsive at a home in Slacks Creek around 12:30 this morning and declared deceased. A crime scene has since been established at the property while detectives investigate the circumstances. A 37-year-old man was arrested at the address and is currently assisting police with their inquiries. It's understood he is known to the victim. However, the nature of their relationship remains unclear. Officers are assuring the public there is no ongoing threat to the community. Georgia Condec reporting.
2: A Perth woman who publicly shared video of her bashing at the hands of her then partner is angry the vision wasn't shown to the magistrate in her case. Guy Cramp was jailed for 15 months for the assault on Chloe Wright. Backyard security video released by Ms. Wright shows Cramp continuing an attack that began in her Stratton home. Outside the court, Ms. Wright said the prosecution should have made sure that the magistrate was able to see what had happened to her.
6: Everybody was able to see this footage except the one person that mattered was not able to see that. I have to have a rhinoplasty and a septoplasty and I'm on the wait list at Royal Perth. None of that was brought up by the prosecution.
2: In air medical news, an Australian team has made a world first breakthrough in growing a human heart valve in a laboratory. Air News' Lee Harrison has the details.
7: The Murdoch Children's Research Institute has used a patient's own cells to successfully grow human heart valve tissue that mimics those in the human body. Researchers claim they've cracked the code to create the first 3D version from stem cells. It's a step toward helping millions of patients with damaged or missing valves who face a lifetime of repeated heart surgery.
2: This is Air National News. All-rounder Bo Webster believes he has the runs on the board to be considered for a place in the Australian cricket side's top order. The Aussies take on Bangladesh in the first test in Darwin, which begins tomorrow. In AFL news, Brisbane coach Chris Fagan says he isn't surprised that young Lions forward Will McLaughlin is attracting interest from Victorian clubs. Air News' Sarah Patterson reports.
8: McLaughlin bagged 8 straight goals in a recent VFL game, and with his contract due to run out at the end of this year, both Carlton and Essendon are reportedly interested in the young star. McLaughlin has played only 7 senior games with just 1 single appearance for the Lions this season. Coach Chris Fagan telling SEN, whilst he hopes McLaughlin stays at Brisbane, he understands the interest from other clubs. Sarah Patterson, S Sport.
2: Meanwhile, Josh Fraser will apply for the Carlton coaching job. The interim coach making his decision yesterday, having coached the Blues to 10 wins from 12 matches. He'll now have to present to club officials at the end of the home and away season. In rugby league, Rabbitohs forward Kian Koloamatungi has declared his side is ready for war in Friday night's clash with the Bulldogs. Sitting in 7th, Souths can take a huge step towards confirming a finals berth with victory. But Koloamatungi says he knows the 9th place Dogs will be just as desperate.
9: It's semi-final all the way through, so it's a must win. You know, Doggies are been piping hot the last couple of weeks, so you know we're ready for war, and yeah, it's a must-win game for both clubs.
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0: Don't you know you're going crazy? 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
1: Hello there, I'm Sean Bindley. The opposition claims its migration targets won't slow economic growth or dent productivity. The coalition will use a key speech to argue the annual net migration rate should be lower to about 180,000. The address follows the Reserve Bank's warning Australia's economy is increasingly reliant on higher immigration. But Liberal MP Tom Venning says he thinks his party has got the balance right.
2: It's very simple. We are building less homes and bringing in more people. Ipso facto, we have a housing crisis. So we want to reduce migration to the amount of houses we complete. Not approve, but complete. And it's very simple in my mind.
1: Experts have warned a downturn in the property market will continue following yesterday's RBA announcement. The central bank has kept the official cash rate at 4.35% after three consecutive rises earlier in the year and has warned further hikes are on the cards unless inflation eases. Cotality Head of Research, Jared Berg, says rates are just one layer in a series of considerations impacting the market.
3: So even before the RBA started lifting rates, we were seeing affordability and servicing a mortgage being a considerable constraint. Then we've had the rate rises, we've had the impact of the Iran conflict, and we've had the changes around investors coming out of the budget. All of these factors have pulled in the same direction and brought the market down to a point where we are seeing a downturn.
1: Republican Senator Bill Cassidy, a physician who chairs the Senate Health Committee, has publicly broken with US President Donald Trump over a new executive order on childhood vaccinations, writing on X that the order is wrong and will make children less safe. The order signed on Monday would cut the recommended childhood vaccine schedule from 18 jabs to 11 and proposes splitting the combined measles, mumps and rubella vaccine into three separate shots, a move that goes against broad scientific consensus. The American Academy of Pediatrics has also condemned the order, calling it dangerous. James Goodison is in Washington. He says the real concern amongst medical professionals is that the order could undermine public confidence in childhood vaccinations, even though the federal government cannot impose the changes on individual states.
4: The way it works in the states is effectively different states within America draw up a list of what vaccines a child needs to have in order to attend school. That's decided on a state level. So, of course, America's states, they vary in culture, in government, in political leanings. But really, the fear from experts when it comes to this executive order is that it gives parents an idea in their mind that certain vaccines are discredited. And that could possibly lead to a re-emergence of diseases like measles.
1: Victoria's roads minister says he's asked his department to look into the existing compensation scheme for motorists after many failed to secure payouts on vehicles damaged by potholes. Less than 2% of motorists seeking compensation have been successful, just 23 drivers. Paul Hamer says his department will look at whether the settings in the legislation need to be changed.
5: So there is an existing compensation scheme, and that is under the Road Management Act of 2004. And that's why the Carroll Labor government is going to be looking into this legislation, and I've asked the department to look into this legislation to see if it remains fit for purpose in the current conditions.
1: This is Air National News. Chris Scott has refused to speculate on whether Jake Colajasny will play for Geelong again. The Cats have made the defender unavailable for selection from all football, with no timeline for his return. The coach says he hasn't spoken with the defender about the decision not to play him.
6: Not about the decision, but I was aware our captain's run before the Essendon game was last Friday, and I was aware that he was unavailable at that point. So because the situation's the status quo, I haven't felt the need to get an update from him.
7: Do you think he'll play in Geelong again or out Geelong again?
6: I couldn't speculate on that.
1: Meanwhile, Josh Fraser will present to Carlton officials by the end of the home and away season. He's decided to apply for the club's vacant coaching job. In rugby league, Jaden Sullivan will start at halfback for the Rabbitohs in Friday night's high-stakes clash with the Bulldogs. Just his third start of the season, Campbell Graham returns from injury, pushing Jai Gray to the bench. And the Broncos are determined to finish their season on a high, despite being out of finals contention. The reigning premiers now sit second last on the ladder, following a disastrous fall from grace. But centre Katoni Stagg says the season isn't over yet.
8: It's very sad, you know, obviously not getting to where we wanted to get to is in the finals again and chasing another trophy, but we're still not going to give up. We've got things to play for and we'd love to be playing for another grand final, but you know, we've still got other things to do.
1: And Australia has had a great start to the Pan Pacific Swimming Championship in Los Angeles, with Moesha Johnson winning gold in the 10K open water swim. Australian Independent Radio News.
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13: 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I'm Terry Prime, and you are listening to Prime Time on Katherine FM, Katherine Community Radio. 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So if there's internet, there's radio. It's just marvellous, ain't it? And the time is 12:07, and yeah, I'll be here for the next nearly 2 hours, and I am looking forward to that, because it's always a little bit different. I'm sitting in a room by yourself, talking to yourself, and hoping like mad other people are actually listening, but it's all good. Now, first song, and some dear soul already programmed it in, and which is, there's a whole program here in front of me, and I interrupt it, and I swap stuff out of it, and I just do things like that, because there's different music I want to hear, and I trust that you want to hear it too. Now, we got here Elvis and Friends, and the song, and oh god, it's got not 2005, right? Well, Elvis died in 1977, about August 77, so he obviously doesn't know about this. The song is Maybelline, and we will listen now.
14: Why can't you be true? Oh, Maybelline, why can't you be true? You know, I started back doing the things you used to do. There was a motivating over the hill. I saw Maybelline in a coupe de ville. A Cadillac rolling on an open road. Nothing I run my V8 Ford. Cadillac doing about 9.

104. 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I tooted my horn for the passing lane. The rain water blowing all under my hood. I knew that it was doing my motor good. Maybelline, why can't you be true? Oh, Maybelline, why can't you be true? You done started back doing the things you used to do. Hit it!

0: Why can't you be true? Oh, Maybelline, why can't you be true? You done started back doing the things you used to do. The motor cooled down, the heat went down, and that's when I heard that highway sound. Cadillac settled like a tornado, 110 and a half a mile ahead. Cadillac looked like it's standing still, and I caught Maybelline at the top of the hill. Maybelline, why can't you be true? Oh, Maybelline, why can't you be true? You done started back doing the things you used to do. You done started back doing the things you used to do.
1: Well, maybe I should have been good if I'd been able to listen to that before, because I don't know who the hell Elvis is there, but anyway, but just for interest's sake, when he's talking about doing 95, that's about 150 k's an hour for those who don't remember the conversion to decimal currency. And when he's doing 105 or 100 whatever, that's about 170 in the little things called kilometres that we use now. And then we've got another song here from Max Merritt and the Meteors, and it's called Slipping Away.

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1: And I thought now would be a great time to look at the tropical climate update, since we got a new one yesterday. And, the tropical climate update is on the Darwin Weather Bureau site, and they change it. They release a new update every fortnight through the dry season, because the dry season's pretty boring. It's warm with a southeasterly wind, and sometimes it's hot with a southeasterly wind, and yeah, so they don't bother us much. But anyway, we got a new one this week after nothing last week. Now, for the fortnight ending 10th of August, there was little to no rainfall across most of northern Australia, except the northeastern parts of Queensland and the top end, where onshore airflow brought 50 to 100 millimetres of rain during the fortnight. Maximum temperatures for the fortnight were generally up to 4 degrees C above average, except along parts of Western Australia and the Northern Territory, border, and in northeastern Queensland, where maximum were 2 degrees C below average. Now, minimum temperatures were generally 2 to 4 degrees C below average, with daily minima reaching up to 8 degrees C below average over southern areas of the Northern Territory and parts of inland Queensland and northern Western Australia. Well, I'm going to pause and just make a bit of a comment. I thought the temperatures that we had for the last fortnight were pretty much in line with average for this time of the year. But with global warming, then they must get warmer. Right, the long-range forecast. The long-range forecast for September to November, issued on 6th of August, indicates above-average rainfall is likely for much of the western half of northern Australia, extending into Queensland, Gulf Country, and below-average rainfall is likely along parts of the eastern coastal fringe and Cape York Peninsula in Queensland and the northern top end. Right, the season marks Northern Australia's transition to the wet season. During the start of the season, average rainfall remains low across much of the north, with less than 10 millimetres typically recorded in September, before increasing to around 50 to 100 millimetres by the end of the season. There you go. Now, maximum temperatures for September to November are likely to be above average across the southern half of northern Australia and below average for eastern areas of tropical Queensland and the northern Kimberley. Our minimum temperatures are likely to be above average across much of northern Australia. There. Ooh. So, now we'll look at the Madden-Julian Oscillation, and that's not going to take long. A moderate Madden-Julian Oscillation signal is currently in the Western Pacific. Forecasts as of 8th of August show the MJO is likely to remain in the Western Pacific during the coming fortnight, largely influenced by the strong El Nino influence. Now, we've talked about that before. Right. The northern rainfall onset outlook provides probabilistic forecasts for the first significant rains. Now, if I used a word like probabilistic, I reckon my English teacher would have failed me. Did anyway, but it would have been worse. I probably better stay in for lunchtime. Right, I'm not allowed to use that word. Anyway, I digress. right, we're up to the first, the onset of the 26-27 season is likely to be later than normal. God, it's always later than normal. For eastern and northern parts of northern Australia and for parts of the northwest coastline. But an earlier onset is mostly favoured elsewhere across northern Australia. Right, okay. Now, international conditions. This is a bit abbreviated, but hey, you'll get the general gist. Typhoon Dolphin formed on the 27th of July near the Dateline in the central west Pacific, developing from a tropical low that had originated south of Hawaii. The system impacted Japan's Okinawa Island on 7th of August and made landfall in eastern China on the 9th of August. Now, the storm forced mass evacuations in Japan and China due to destructive winds, heavy rainfall and storm surge. Yeah. So, probably if you had a nice seaside mansion, it probably had got water through it just to upset you. Salt water at that. Now, Indonesia is experiencing prolonged drought and intense heat linked to the developing 2026 El Nino, increasing wildfire risk with more than 5,000 hotspots detected nationwide and growing concerns over crop losses and water shortages. Yeah, dry conditions are expected to persist through the remainder of 2026 and into early 2027 for large parts of the country. Yeah, India's 2008 monsoon began slowly. You remember I raved about that for a while. We're back. I won't say I bashed your ears, but it was similar. With a delayed onset consistent with El Nino. A series of weather systems during July helped reduce rainfall deficits, though it triggered flooding and landslides in some locations. Rainfall deficits persist across eastern, northeastern and southern regions with a monsoon rainfall since 1st of June remaining 14% below average. Well, you know, in dry land farming in Australia, if the rainfall was 14% below average, it wouldn't be a disaster. It's when it's 40% below average you really get stressed. That's the weather forecast. And that's that bit of it anyway. Now, we've got the Catherine Day temperatures that we routinely look at. And basically, you know, they give you, they're a guide. They're a good guide to what's happening. And they said last week, I read out, that the day temperatures were going to warm up. And they have. Was 32, back up to 34. Well, that's about, and here today we're sort of expecting 35 for a maxima. And Thursday we're looking at 18 to 34. There's going to be a little bit of cloud about. And Friday, Saturday and Sunday, there's no forecast of cloud at all. So if you see one, it's a bonus. And we're looking at temperatures on Friday, 14 to 34, Saturday, 14 to 34, Sunday, 13 to 34, and Monday, a bit of cloud around, and you got 13 to 34, and Tuesday, 13 to 33. So, for race day, 34 degrees maximum, you take water. And wear a hat. Should be a good show. It should be a good show. Yeah. And while I've been mentioning the Catherine races, which we sort of were, there's buses. Now, the race thing itself actually starts at 11 a.m. The gates are open there, so you can get in, and there's going to be a mob of buses there available to take you there in case you want to go there and have two or three sherbets, and then not be fit to go home, because I know there's police around because I got booked for speeding there last year. I'm saying, what's all that? The speed limit? And I'm slowing down. And then I got a bill because I didn't slow down enough fast enough, did I? So be aware of that. There will be increased police presence in town. There will be... The radar van will be in town. And they'll be checking up to see what your grog intake might have been on Saturday for Catherine races. So if you don't go to the races, just behave yourself, because you can easily get yourself into trouble, as I found out. Oh dear. Right. We still got a river. And Bertie Creek, for whatever reason, is still full of water. Extra 1.4 metres of water in Bertie Creek. So either there's there's a bit of the outlets are altered, or the gauge is broken. And that Malek, well, it says there's minus 2.1 metres, which just, as I said, the gauge would have to be broken. Catherine Bridge is an extra half a metre of water, and that's quite possible with the amount of rain we had, that the water has still got to draining out. And according to the Weather Bureau site, there's an extra 1.4 metres at Daly River Police Station. Yeah. So if there's extra water, does that mean there's extra fish, eh? I have to think about things like that at 28 minutes past 12. Now, I said that again. That's really not necessary. But there's a song here called The Politics of Dancing. Doesn't say it's music, but it says you've got the reflex. The Politics of Dancing with Reflex. And we'll just listen to that and we might all learn.

Okay, it's 27 minutes to one now. Or. So what's that in? Just after 12:30 something. I know there are people that don't get the old analog clock. But anyway, that's their problem. And now we shall move on to our next song here. And there's a white feather hawk, tall deer hunter. So let's listen.

color. 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I got a nicotine patch for the summer. Yeah, I'm a ghost, doesn't mean I feel nothing. A spirit hunter. I got a nicotine patch for the summer. Yeah, I'm a ghost, doesn't mean I feel nothing.

And I'm back again. I'm back again. And the other thing about the Catherine races, there's a sort of a dress code, not a dress code. There's a fashions of the field that you can enter, and which encourages you to be a little bit creative and not just with the fascinator, but the whole dress can be different. Excellent. Yeah, that's something else for you to think about for Saturday. It's going to be, it's going to be a nice day. It's all right, it's going to be 34 degrees, but it's not going to be humid, so it'll be a good show, hey. Next song on the list here is Christine Arnoux with My Island Home.

That's good. That mentioned which island? My gut feeling is it's probably not Kangaroo Island, but hey, you never know. There are people who like Tasmania too. Sort of feels like it's a bit isolated for me. And now it's 17 minutes to one, in case you're wondering what the time might be. And what I'm going to do now is I'm going to play a CD. It's from the very, very best of country and western, volume one. Got no idea how old it is, but trust me, it's been around a while. And I'm gonna play a Dolly Parton song here called "Honky Tonk Angels."

Right. I was looking at the wrong thing and it's still got numbers flashing. So we've got to stop it. Right. The things you forget from week to week. Now, for now. KRA, that's Catherine Regional Arts, have got a show on called Smoko. And this happens on, well, it's the 13th, so tomorrow evening, there's a show on, Catherine Regional Arts, and it's called Smoko, and it's a one-woman live comedy show. So that's full of possibilities, eh? So can I encourage you to get yourself down here to Catherine Regional Arts at 6:30. And just a bit of a shakedown for getting ready for being out on Saturday. Yeah. Why is my computer screen flashing? Just throws me right out of gear. Now, a song here that some other dear soul has already programmed in, Walk Like a Man with Frankie Valli.

And that was Frankie Valli there on that song there. And it's now 10 to 1. So if you got, anyway. Yeah, we hear, oh God. A song here by the Rubens called State of My Mind, which is a bit of an interesting title to a song, I would have thought. Although you do look at people and you do wonder, don't you? Okay, we'll listen to that one.

0: If your dog has lost its dazzle and the cat is looking rough, the horse has got a guts ache and the sheep's about to snuff, or your heifers are not pregnant and the horse has a bad tooth, give us a call at VetCare. Your worries we will soothe.
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0: So if you need us at 26 4th Street, give us a call, 89-722-752. 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
2: And Catherine VetCare, a good mob to deal with. Now, a song. Yeah, right. Now I've got everything all set up here, and I've got a CD in there. And it's a Willie Nelson song called Broken Promises, which sounds like a bit of an answer to that last one, that Dolly Parton's one there, eh?

0: Dransfield. The country's National Disability Insurance Scheme watchdog has used new powers for the first time to ban an auditor and consultant. They're accused of registering 200 providers with false or misleading information. NDIS Minister Jenny McAllister says there's no place for fraud in the scheme.
1: Fraudsters looking to make a quick buck will be booted off the scheme. We are getting on with the job of cracking down on fraud and corruption in the NDIS, and the banning orders should serve as a warning to anyone who thinks they can get away with doing the wrong thing.
0: Police have charged a man with murder following the death of a woman in Logan, south of Brisbane. Sean Bindley reports.
2: At around 12:30 this morning, emergency services were called to the Slacks Creek address where the 27-year-old was located unresponsive. She was declared deceased a short time later. The 37-year-old alleged offender was arrested and has since been charged with her murder. Detective Inspector Ian Galpin admitting police did have contact with the woman in the last 10 days.
3: In relation to domestic and family violence related issues, and as a result of that contact, the police did initiate proceedings under the Domestic and Family Violence Act.
2: If you or anyone you know is experiencing domestic violence, please contact 1-800-RESPECT. Sean Bindley, Air News.
0: Meantime, police have dropped domestic violence charges laid against Bondi terror attack hero Ahmed Al-Ahmed. Dusty Fitzpatrick has details.
4: The 44-year-old disarmed one of the gunmen and was shot multiple times during the Bondi terror attack in December. Mr. Al-Ahmed was charged in June over an incident involving his father at a Bankstown home in March. He's previously pleaded not guilty to domestic violence assault and intimidation. The charges have now been withdrawn after an agreement was reached with the defence team. Al-Ahmed will need to adhere to an AVO for 12 months. Dusty Fitzpatrick, Sydney.
0: The National Farmers Federation says immunisation through food or water is the most viable option for protecting Australian poultry from bird flu. The federal government's now rolling out vaccinations for endangered native birds. NFF president and Queensland chicken farmer Hamish McIntyre says it won't affect the quality or safety of the meat.
5: I want to reassure the public around Australia that food they're eating, the chicken they're eating, the eggs they're eating aren't vaccinated but also aren't any problems with them. I mean, they're still a high protein, high quality.
0: Overseas now, and the New Zealand Prime Minister has survived a party meeting to decide his future. Christopher Luxon's fate hung in the balance as his National Party met to decide whether he should stay on as leader with fewer than 3 months until a general election. A Tasmanian man has won $20 million in Tuesday night's Oz Lotto draw but nearly missed out on entering. Pulse Tasmania reports the winner bought the ticket just before his local newsagent closed after running late from work. He shares a $40 million jackpot with an unregistered entry from Harvey Bay in Queensland. And Australia's biggest bank is the latest to declare a big drop in mortgage applications since the federal budget. Commonwealth Bank has flagged a 15% decline. The lender posted a $10.9 billion profit in the year to June. Checking the Aussie share market, the All Ords is trading down 50 points at 93.93. One Australian dollar is buying 70.58 US cents. This is Air National News. With only a handful of games left in the Broncos season, there are fears skipper Adam Reynolds has played his last game. The 36-year-old is retiring at the end of the year, but has recently been sidelined with ongoing injuries. But veteran Ben Hunt says Reynolds is a 50-50 chance of playing another game.
6: He's working his backside off to try and get back for the last couple of the games a year and, you know, finish his career, I guess. You know, it's not going to be on great terms because we're not playing finals, but finish his career, you know, out on the footy field with his teammates doing the thing he loves. No, I definitely think he's still a chance.
0: The Brisbane side has a tough battle ahead, taking on the Warriors at Suncorp Stadium on Saturday. AFL and Hawthorn has ruled out Connor Nash for the rest of the season. The midfielder will have surgery in the coming days to repair a complex nerve issue. And in cricket, Australian all-rounder Beau Webster believes he has the runs on the board to be considered for a place in the Australian top order. Ahead of the first test against Bangladesh, Webster says he shouldn't be viewed as a competitor to regular test all-rounder Cameron Green.
7: What I've done in my first 8 tests with the bat has probably showed that I can be considered as a genuine top 6 batter, and the ball, you know, is an option.
0: The test gets underway in Darwin tomorrow. Australian Independent Radio News.
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0: So we weren't doing that this morning. If a bloke had been riding the motorbike, he wouldn't have seen what's left of the moon. So it's dark. We're not dancing in the moonlight. And it's 9 minutes past one, and you are listening to Katherine FM, and we're broadcasting from the Katherine Training Centre on 2nd Street, and we broadcast on FM 101.3. That's on the FM band, and we're also on iHeartRadio. And did I tell you it was 9 minutes past one? We have. Some Dear Soul has put in a piece of country music. And it's the song goes, and it's not a credit to anybody, but anyway, from a jack to a king.
1: From

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1: Yeah, what? We have a song here from Anne Murray called Both Sides Now. This will probably just be a great follow-on from the last one, eh?

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1: And yes, and you visit Hans. It's a good shop to go into. It's sort of, yeah, it's a bit like a toy shop, really. They've just got all that stuff in there. And you think, now, if I just took, I might use that before I die. But yeah, you got to use a bit of self-control when you go to Hans's shop. Yeah. What have we got here? It gets better. We got the Swedish House Mafia. Now, that is not country music, but it could be interesting nonetheless. So we'll listen at 19 minutes past one.

Right, I'm back. And it's 22 minutes past one. Oh, 13:22, whatever you like. And we still use a bit of paper and doing stuff in this studio because I can't survive anywhere without a pen and a paper because I'm not quick enough with electronics. And so we have these kind people out on Mungolan Road called RGM Maintenance, and they do maintenance on trucks, and they provide our paper for us. So it's really good like that. And if you've got a truck or a commercial vehicle that needs a bit of maintenance, a service, whatever, advice, you wander out and see them, and they'll help you. They'll share their experience and they'll give you good advice and do good work. They're good people to know. And the other thing to do with heavy vehicles I talk about, we still need bus drivers. We need bus drivers. In case you're saying, but what would you do with a bunch of... I don't like kids. Well, most kids are good, okay? Most kids are good. My observation. It's just like they're like adults. It's just the odd one that you really don't want much to do with. And And what their parents are thinking while they're bringing them up. But most of them are good. And then, of course, you get to drive a truck, a bus, automatic gearbox, power steering, air conditioned, and take happy people going with anticipation to the Catherine races or other such great outings. Some of them mightn't be too happy when the favourite didn't win on Saturday, but hey, you know, you get that on big jobs. But mostly, people are good, and it's a happy occasion. So, look, if you want to get involved in that sort of thing, bus driving's a great way to do it. And if you was to ring 0409 940 556, that'll get you in touch with the Catherine Depot. And then you can start talking to seriously to people who we all care. What am I saying? There's somebody they'd really like to talk to you. And another thing, there's a free concert happening. A free concert. Young Miller. Now, this is on the Lindsay Street complex on the 27th of August. And did I go to all the trouble of writing down a starting time? No, but it's in the late afternoon. There'll be mobs of people there. Just rock up there, take water, and enjoy a free concert. And the other thing that's going to be happening here, I last week I again mentioned the Big Shorts. The short movies that you can make, and they will be shown on the 5th of September. If you've made a move, and you can encourage your friends to come along. While I'm doing this, I'll tell you what's happening here. This is like we do community service announcements. So if you're a not-for-profit organisation or you're putting on a not-for-profit event, are you hosting a fundraiser or a community event, send us the details and we will play as a community service event. Your announcement will be broadcast during live-to-air broadcast. Okay? Now, to get in touch with the station, you can phone 89-710-351, and I'm not going to answer the phone, so your best bet would probably be just wandering here in the middle of the day on like Thursday, Friday, Wednesday. There's people here to see you.
But you can email sales@catherinefm.org.au. That also will get a response from our station coordinator. And if you're bored, wondering what to do, it's just run into a brick wall. Well, you can come on down to Catherine FM and you can become a volunteer broadcaster. So you'll find us at 19 Second Street in the Education Complex. That's a very good question. It's the corner where I am. You used to go outside, you can see the Catherine Club. Oh, there's a sign up there, Catherine FM 101.3. 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And I haven't upset the station guidelines yet. Give me time. So if you're interested, you can give us a call on 0889 710 351, or again the email, in case you missed it with your, for your community announcement, is sales@catherinefm.org.au. So yeah, you can come down here, and we particularly like someone that's retired or whatever can come down here and have a bit to say on in the middle of the day, like this, in the middle of the day when all the good productive people are at work. You can be here and doing this. Now, I haven't actually... Yes, I have. I've got a CD in there. And what we're going to do... It's number 10. Cold, Cold Heart by George Jones.

and I switched it off so you didn't get two songs straight off. Oh, yeah. Yeah. And I forgot to write the time down. I've got to do that. The book. Job's not done until the paperwork's finished. That's the old saying. It's 27 minutes to two now, in case you're wondering. Just something else you might be interested in. St. Joe's are taking Year 7 enrolments. And as we all know, Year 7's high school these days. Yeah. So St. Joe's are now taking Year 7 enrolments for anyone that's wants their child to go to St. Joe's to school. And just for other things that need to be remembered. If you don't want to come down to Catherine FM and volunteer here, you can volunteer at St. Vincent de Paul or the Salvation Army. They're looking for volunteers. Just a bit of time in the store doing whatever it needs doing, whether it's sweep the floor, whatever. They need help. So it's something for you to think about as you're wondering what you're going to do. If you've got some time to spare, you think you might be bored, go and do something like that. And you won't, it'll save you from being bored. Yeah. And I can't remember, here we are. We're gonna hear a little bit of Patsy Cline song now. I'm just not, because that's what I want to play. And the song is, your cold heart here and broken promises and Patsy Cline, well, she cried all the way to the altar.

Thank you, Patsy Cline. What a great voice, eh? And other things that I just want to mention here is Catherine Regional Arts. They have a choir on Monday night, and that's from 5:45 until 7. Costs nothing. Come, sing, and join the people, other people around the light singing. I was just thinking I like singing too. I'd like to be accompanied by a tractor so no one else can hear me. But that's another story from a life gone by. And on Tuesday, they do their open studio. And that does cost because it costs. That's why. Now, there's no such thing as a free feed. You need to sort that, get that sorted out in your head. Someone's paying. Okay, so now you've got, and that open studio is from 5:30 till 7:30, right? And for studio members, it's free plus cost of materials, but membership does cost you $80 a year. And non-members cost $10 a visit and cost of materials. And you can do ceramics, and they've even got a kiln to cook it, bake it hard, like you want your ceramics. Painting, do painting on canvas and quality paper, mosaics, lino, let's just let our artistic flair go. I've told you before, I drive a school bus. And anyway, I'm there picking up some students at a school yesterday afternoon, as you do. And there's a couple of girls having a great old time dancing there, which is not mentioned in the KRA, but it was entertaining. Even I couldn't hear it, just sitting in the school bus watching it, but attending to the steering wheel. And I must encourage that girl to come and have a go on the open mic night. And on Thursdays we have the men's shed. Now, and members shed also is on Sundays, from 10 till 5, and Thursdays from 1 till 5:30. And it costs $30 to be a member. But hey, have they got some gear there for you? And what's even better is they got people who know how to use the gear, and they will share their knowledge with you. And there will be lighthearted banter. There will be all sorts of rubbish goes on there.

But if you need someone to listen to you, there's the place. They're men. And they're all being good natured, and they're all out they're making a community contribution. That's what they're doing. They do all sorts of things. I just noticed here they've even been known to go over to Rocky Ridge, the aged care place there, and cook roux tails. You know, it's just a community contribution. And this is something that's made Australia like it is. It's the contributions of people in the community. And the good bits. And the bad bits are people making a nasty contribution in the community. And we've all got pretty excited lately about the goings-on in town, which we're not happy about, and for jolly good reason. And we're all picking on Joe Hersey. I would like to remind everybody that it was Claire Martin that took away our human right to defend our property. Right? It was Claire Martin from the Labor Party that was elected in 2001. If you're going to have a chew at Joe, then get your act brave and go and have a chew at the leader of the opposition, because she or her party was right in on it. And we've had 18 years of their government, and this is where we are. We need to lift our focus and have a look at where we've come from, because that tells you where you are. Anyway, that's my little rant. It's my little rant here, and I need to play you another song while I all calm down. And we've got Joe Cocker here with a song. You can leave your hat on. Can't obviously done what the visitor to stay, does he?

0: Right, and leave your hat on. It's all good. What else are we supposed to buy? Supposed to fit it in today? It's now 12 minutes to two, and we have some advertising that needs to happen. But that's all good. That's all good. I'll be leaving shortly to go and attend to the steering wheel of a school bus. And a little observation I've made, but we've got everyone's talking about the huge rate of migration. Now, every country that I know of that's done this has had a patch of savage inflation to follow somewhere along the way. It just doesn't work. And I guess I'm sounding a little warning here that I can't see why we're going to be immune from a little patch of nasty inflation inspired by Mr. Albanese, who I haven't got an awful lot of respect for him. I really haven't, because I just don't see that he's done a lot to be very respectful about. And Jim Chalmers, I don't think he got the brains to stop the inflation either. Anyway, time will tell. So this is Terry Prime signing off from Prime Time on Catherine FM. And I'll catch you next week. Thanks for listening.
1: The Catherine Club Friday. The party starts at 4 p.m. Happy hour. Meat raffles from 6. Badge and chocolate wheel draws throughout the night. Of course, daily lunch specials. Nightly dinner specials. I reckon the roast kicks on a Sunday. We've got a courtesy bus Thursday, Friday and Saturday. A huge children's play area. And you can watch the sports live on massive screens. Make it a family night out. The Catherine Club. 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
1: I'm Mark Dransfield. An independent MP has referred the federal government to the National Anti-Corruption Commission over the development of its gambling reforms. Labor is seeking to restrict the number of betting commercials broadcast on TV, radio and online. Andrew Wilkie claims the bill may have been improperly influenced by the private sector, citing donations, gifts and personal relationships. Mr. Wilkie argues this could have swayed the policy in favour of gambling companies.
2: This has resulted in policy so clearly at odds with research, public opinion and the public interest that the implementation of such policy could be characterised, in my opinion, as serious corruption in the Commonwealth public sector.
1: A 12th person has been charged as part of investigations into the kidnapping and murder of Sydney grandfather Chris Bagzarian. The 85-year-old was snatched from his home in a case of mistaken identity in February. A 51-year-old woman from outer Sydney is the latest person to be charged. And police have made an alarming discovery at a home north of Brisbane, allegedly seizing fold-up handguns disguised to resemble a smartphone. Chloe Affleck reports.
3: Police executed a search warrant at the Deception Bay property earlier this month, where it's alleged officers located a series of weapons, including two handguns designed to fold into the appearance of a mobile phone. It's further alleged they discovered two pistols, multiple rounds of ammunition, a stolen motorcycle, and a quantity of dangerous drugs. As a result, four men aged between 37 and 52 have been charged with a string of offences. All are due to face Caboolture Magistrates Court later this month. Chloe Affleck reporting.
1: The Commonwealth Bank has posted a full-year profit of $10.9 billion, but is warning of choppy waters ahead. Australia's biggest lender has recorded a 15% drop in mortgage applications since May. The government's tax changes are being blamed for the steep reduction. CBA Chief Executive Matt Comyn admits these are challenging times, at least in the short term.
4: Growth is slowing, with higher interest rates and inflation placing uneven pressure on household incomes and economic activity. However, the economy remains resilient and we should be optimistic about Australia's long-term potential.
1: An alleged money laundering operation has been uncovered in Perth's north with two men charged. Operating on a tip-off, federal police searched the luggage of a 27-year-old man at Perth Airport in April, allegedly finding over $900,000. Detectives say further inquiries led them to a money remittance business where it's alleged nearly $125,000 in extra cash and a number of business records were seized. Search crews in Colombia are working around the clock to free survivors trapped beneath the rubble as the death toll from a powerful earthquake climbs past 220. Aussie Lisa Richards says the heat is making rescue efforts there even more difficult.
5: People are doing digging with their hands, trying to find people that are still alive under the rubble. And it's like 38 degrees in heat.
1: And in air health news, a long-term study shows adults who do both aerobic and muscle-strengthening exercises are less likely to develop chronic illness. Australian researchers tracked 8,000 adults over a period of 8 years. This is AIR National News. First to AFL, and Chris Scott says he assumed a good intent when he first learned of the concussion waiver scandal. The Cats have made defender Jake Colajasny unavailable for selection from all football with no timeline for a return. The Geelong coach says he trusts management at the club.
6: I tend to assume good intent in my life in general, and I certainly do when it comes to people that I've worked with really closely for 15 or 16 years now and have been exemplary in the way they've gone about their business.
1: NRL and Roosters coach Trent Robinson is not concerned about prolonged negotiations over Sam Walker's contract. News Corp reports the halfback has balked at the club's offer of a $5 million extension on the eve of their top-of-the-table clash with the Panthers. Robinson says he's not impressed with Walker's management but understands Walker wanting to focus on his football.
7: To get that information out, you know, that's pretty clear how that comes out from management when there was only a couple of people in the... And so that's disappointing. But Sammy's reasoning for it, great.
1: The Wallaroos have announced their new coach. Sione Fukofuka will take the reins through to the end of the 2029 Women's Rugby World Cup on home soil. And Aussie surfer Isabella Nichols has advanced to the second round of the Tahiti Pro. Sally Fitzgibbons and Stephanie Gilmore have bowed out. Australian Independent Radio News.
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0: What's up, Catherine? This is Shaylee. You are listening to Catherine FM 101.3. I'm in the room right now and I've got a few guests with me. And I'm just going to check, can everyone hear me in their headsets?
1: Yep.
0: Yeah, no. Awesome. Was that a no?
2: Yeah.
0: No. Yeah? yeah, so I'm going to go around the room and I'm going to get them to introduce yourselves. So again, my name is Shaylee. Beside me, I've got...
2: Kayla.
3: I'm Legden.
4: Tom.
0: Awesome. And we're here this afternoon. Does anyone want to tell me what kind of group are you from, or like who organised this visit today?
2: We're part of the Catherine Justice Reinvestment Advisory Group, Youth Advisory Group.
0: Yeah, and what kind of things does that Youth Advisory Group do? Like, what's the purpose of that group?
2: We're trying to help prevent youth crime. Provide support and a youth voice and advocate for our youth.
0: Perfect. Yeah, so this is, again, a youth group. Yeah, and all of our local young people who, some of you go to school here, some of you are outside of school now. Is there like an age range for the youth group? Do you know off the top of your head?
3: 14 to 17.
0: Yeah.
2: Okay. And then we have a group that's 18 to 24.
0: Perfect. Yep. Yeah. Awesome. So we're going to keep having a play around here in the studio. You may hear from us. You may hear some things sounding a little bit out of the ordinary out there. So just keep in mind we've got some young people in here learning a bit about radio. If you are ever interested in learning about radio, do follow our socials, contact us, because we'd love to have more people in learning about radio and getting our community voices out on air. Thanks, everyone.

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This is Young Princess, aka Hope. 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

The Catherine Club Friday. The party starts at 4 p.m. Happy hour. Meat raffles from 6. Badge and chocolate wheel draws throughout the night. Of course, daily lunch specials. Nightly dinner specials. I reckon the roast kicks on a Sunday. We've got a courtesy bus Thursday, Friday and Saturday. A huge children's play area. And you can watch the sports live on massive screens. Make it a family night out. The Catherine Club. Sponsors.

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1: I'm Mark Dransfield. The National Disability Insurance Scheme Watchdog has used new powers for the first time to ban an auditor and consultant. They're accused of registering 200 providers with false or misleading information. NDIS Minister Jenny McAllister says there's no place for fraud in the scheme.
2: Fraudsters looking to make a quick buck will be booted off the scheme. We are getting on with the job of cracking down on fraud and corruption in the NDIS, and the banning orders should serve as a warning to anyone who thinks they can get away with doing the wrong thing.
1: A director of a disability care company has admitted failing her duty of care to disabled Adelaide woman Annie Smith. Mel Usher reports.
3: Miss Smith, who had cerebral palsy, died in 2020 from severe septic shock and multi-organ failure after being left sitting in a chair for around a year in her Kensington Gardens home without nourishing food. Her integrity care support worker, Rosa Maria Maione, is serving a six-year manslaughter sentence. Now, one of the directors of Integrity Care, 43-year-old Amy June Collins, has pleaded guilty to one count of reckless conduct instead of criminal neglect over her death. She and her sister, a fellow director, were arrested last year. Charges against her sister have now been dropped. Collins now faces a maximum penalty of a $300,000 fine or 5 years in prison.
1: The Prime Minister is under growing pressure to apologise to his Japanese counterpart over a failed joke about melons. Federal politics reporter Nelson Scott.
4: Anthony Albanese appeared on a podcast where he discussed melons he was gifted by his female Japanese counterpart while gesturing at his chest. The opposition says Mr. Albanese must apologise to Sanae Takeuchi, claiming the comments were sexist and crass. The coalition has also asked the AFP to investigate how a confidential diplomatic note from Tokyo referencing the podcast was leaked to Australian media. Japan says it won't take any action over the PM's comments, but Liberal Senator James Patterson claims the leak could harm diplomatic relations.
5: That trust with our closest partners is critically important.
4: But senior Labor MP Claire O'Neill says the opposition is overreacting.
6: This is an absolute stunt, and it was from the very beginning.
4: Nelson Scott, Canberra.
1: Air medical news, and an Australian team's made a world-first breakthrough in growing a human heart valve in the laboratory. Lee Harrison has more.
7: The Murdoch Children's Research Institute has used a patient's own cells to successfully grow human heart valve tissue that mimics those in the human body. Researchers claim they've cracked the code to create the first 3D version from stem cells. It's a step toward helping millions of patients with damaged or missing valves who face a lifetime of repeated heart surgery. Lee Harrison, Air News.
1: And one of the craziest by-elections in UK history is drawing to a close. Correspondent Gavin Gray explains.
8: 34 candidates are contesting the seat of Clacton Essex to the east of London. It was called after a former UK leader, Nigel Farage, stood down as an MP, triggering a by-election that he will stand in. He was being investigated by Parliament over a $10 million Aussie dollar gift prior to him becoming an MP. That means Farage will face off against, among others, Count Binface and three candidates to the official Munster Raving Loony Party, Nick the Incredible Flying Brick, its leader Alan Howling Lord Hope, and Baron von Thunderclap. Take your pick.
1: This is Air National News. Geelong coach Chris Scott is remaining coy on the future of the player at the centre of the club's concussion scandal. Jordan Tunbridge reports.
9: Jake Colajasny hasn't trained with the Cats this week after being identified as the player involved in the club's secret concussion agreement. Geelong announced late yesterday the 31-year-old would miss this weekend, with coach Chris Scott unsure why.
10: It just gets feedback to me that he's unavailable, so sorry, I can't help. I'm sure that there are people that can, but it's just not part of my remit.
9: The Cats removed a concussion liability waiver from Colajasny's contract when the AFL launched an investigation. Without a deal for next season, Scott was pressed on whether he's played his last game.
10: I couldn't speculate on that.
9: Jordan Tunbridge, Melbourne.
1: Penrith Panthers coach Ivan Cleary holds no resentment towards the tax incentives given to the PNG Chiefs. Four-time Premiership winger Brian To'o is the latest big name to sign for the expansion club's first season in 2028. Cleary says they wanted to keep To'o, but it was difficult to compete financially.
11: I got to be honest, I had a little moment the other day. Very sad that the business is going to be going, but, you know, I've had a few of those over the years too, so you got to move on and it is a business too.
1: And Victorian fast bowler Scott Boland has been left out of Australia's 11 for the first test against Bangladesh. Boland was overlooked in favour of Josh Hazlewood for the match in Darwin starting tomorrow. Australian Independent Radio News.
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13: 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I work at Strongbella Mines. Take care of yourself, look after yourself, stay strong. 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

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This is Young Princess, aka Hope. I hope you guys have a good day and make sure to tune into the radio.

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1: Hello, can you hear me?
0: Hello, Shaylee. Hello. Or should I say goodbye, Billy Joel? Because we've just turned Billy Joel off. We're just doing some testing because we have something really fun happening. Are you in four or two? You're in twos. So that's why you're off now.
1: Number two. Oh, that's better. I can hear. Oh, hang on. Can I hear you?
0: I think you should be able to hear me.
1: I can hear yourself. Wait, I can hear myself.
0: You can hear myself. I can hear you
1: as well. So that's great.
0: But question, Catherine, can you hear us? I think they can.
1: I think they absolutely can.
0: They can also hear a bit of Billy.
1: They can also hear Billy. Minute left of Billy.
0: Yeah. The night is still young.
1: And that is perfect theme because tonight
0: is one of the nights. It's the night and the night.
1: And it hasn't even technically started to be night, but it will be young.
0: Not near young.
1: Yeah. Because tonight we have we have some guests coming in.
0: We have a big deal happening. It's a big deal.
1: It is. Do you want to reveal the big deal?
0: Revealing the big deal, we have a musical icon and soon to be performer in Catherine, C.W. Stone King, being interviewed by yourself, Shaylee, alongside the patron saint of Catherine Radio, Katie Oliver.
1: Yep.
0: We have a poster of Katie Oliver in the studio right now looking down upon us, keeping us all safe in the studio. And Katie and CW are playing at God in Mind this Friday, if you didn't know that already.
1: Sunset Sounds. Get around it. It's performed in our brand new little amphitheatre we've got out there. It's a beautiful space. Some people bring like little nibbles and stuff like that.
0: You say little, but it's actually massive.
1: Yeah, no, it is. It is. And it needs traction.
0: Because this is a massive deal.
1: But it could, yeah. And CW Stone King is actually partially a Catherine local.
0: Born in Catherine.
1: Born in Catherine.
0: But I feel like we're stealing the interview. So this is not CW Stone King interview right now, but in, what is it, 45 minutes?
1: No, it's actually later tonight.
0: It's
1: around
0: 7:15. Tune in to hear from CW Stone King on Catherine FM, getting ready for what could be the gig of the year.
1: It could be.
0: Could be the gig of the year.
1: Yeah. Yeah.
0: Down at God and Martin.
1: Exciting space.
0: On Friday, Sunset Sounds.
1: I'm going to chuck on another headset. Another headset.
0: We're also said heading the headsets, checking, sound checking, the feedback, checking for the reverb in our foldback.
1: Checking
0: 1, 2, 3. I've got
1: little elements, and I'm putting that one up.
0: An announcer 4. There you are.
1: Perfect.
0: Hello, announcer 4. Mic 4. All the mics are working. This is a little live on air sound check. You're doing it with us, Catherine, listeners. Maybe you're driving home from work. Lucky you.
1: Yeah. Go home. What a beautiful peak time.
0: Yeah, this is it. This is
1: everyone listening.
0: Yeah. Well, they could be listening to us, or they could be listening to Joe Jackson. Is she really going out with him?
1: No. That is the question.
0: Is she really going out with him? Yeah. I don't know. So instead of listening to us, Shaylee, as we do a sound check on the air, that one's not going to work because that one has the speaker plugged into it. But now Shaylee's just going to chuck the speaker in there and we're going to turn on mic number 3. And we can hear Shaylee again.
1: This only has half a headset working.
0: Half a headset, yeah. That's
1: oh, yeah, that's, sorry. That's I've just jiggled headset. The cable. Jiggled and that's cable. Perfect.
0: So I think this is all working.
1: I think this is all working.
0: And let's
1: Catherine.
0: Just see if I turn this knob, Shaylee, you will be able to tell if it's going louder and louder and louder and louder.
1: That is absolutely getting loud in my ears.
0: We're going to turn it down.
1: Yep.
0: This is all technical. For those in the car driving home, this is all technical radio talk.
1: Mm-hmm.
0: You have to, you know, if you want to learn more about radio talk and you want to, in fact, think, let's get rid of this guy on the radio right now, come on down and boot me off and you can be a radio presenter. Come and talk to Shaylee.
1: Come talk to me. Message us on our social media. We've got Instagram. We've got Facebook. You can chuck us a message at any time. We've actually had a few people message recently, which has been great.
0: Wonderful. New shows starting. Yeah. New voices.
1: New voices. Your voices. Our radio. Our stories. It's all about community here at Catherine FM. So,
0: and you are welcome. Whoever you are, if you're listening to this, you are welcome here.
1: 1,000%.
0: And your voice is here. Yeah.
1: Mm-hmm.
0: So get in contact. We'd love to hear you. We'd love to hear less of me doing poor sound checks at 4:32, ready for big interviews. Play the music you want to hear. Play it to your friends. Tell a story. Tell a joke. Get on down.
1: Yeah. So much to tell. There is so much to capture in our town, whether that's good news stories, again, like you said, your own things you want to share, events in town.
0: Can I just share a good news story?
1: You can, and then can I share one as well?
0: Because you mentioned God and Mine, which is this Friday, big gig happening at God and Mine this Friday, CW Stanking. But on Monday night, there was the NT Performing Arts Awards in Darwin. They were held in Darwin. Last year, they were held in Catherine.
1: But anyway, okay, we're on theme with the same thing. I'm wondering if you're going to say what I'm going
0: to
1: say.
0: Well, I was going to give a shout out to God and Mine's very own Bradley Fawcett.
1: Okay.
0: Who won the behind-the-scenes production... I might have got this exact category wrong, but behind-the-scenes technical support and production award.
1: Wow. Huge. So, Catherine's very own
0: Brad.
1: Shout out to Brad. That's amazing.
0: So Brad, if you're listening, he's probably getting ready for CW Stanking. But yeah. But I think we have to promote this because Brad is fantastic.
1: Yeah.
0: If anyone who's been to any of these Sunset Gang gigs, or in my case and your case, Shaylee, performed at Sunset Sounds over the last few months, they'll know that Brad is actually sound guy extraordinaire.
1: Oh, yeah.
0: Lighting guy extraordinaire.
1: So much knowledge.
0: Making it all happen. So congratulations to Catherine's very own Bradley Fawcett.
1: Okay. I'm going to follow up with a second good news story that's actually not the same.
0: Not the same.
1: So over the weekend, we had the National Indigenous Music Awards.
0: Yes.
1: In Darwin.
0: Yes.
1: So the NIMAs.
0: The NIMAs.
1: And
0: I know where you're going with this. Yeah.
1: Catherine's very own Birds, Indigenous rapper,
0: yep,
1: won Artist of the Year.
0: Oh, was it Artist of the Year?
1: It was Artist of the Year against, like, up against 3%, up against Baker Boy, up against Miss Canina. So we've actually had a radio interview with Birds, which is actually going to be aired.
0: Aired,
1: on
0: fantastic.
1: Catherine FM.
0: Oh, amazing.
1: Pending. So we'll just... keep an ear out. Keep an eye out on social media because that'll be posted.
0: Mega.
1: His interview.
0: That sounds fantastic.
1: And there's other things in the works as well with local people. So a few artist highlights, spotlights for us to capture. And if you have a local highlight to capture, let us know.
0: Get in touch. Facebook, Instagram, email, snail mail, pigeon post, so smoke signals. We will hear your message.
1: Or come in and give the shout out yourself.
0: Yeah, just knock on the door and say, mm-hmm, g'day. I'd love to share this on the radio. So, you know, we could make this a segment.
1: We could.
0: Shout
1: good
0: out
1: news.
0: Good news stories.
1: Good news stories.
0: Yeah, and we'll do it at your drive home. Or maybe we should do it drive in.
1: Either. We could
0: both.
1: Either's good. It could be a good way, you know, end the day on a highlight if you feel like you've gone through the day, you've lived the day, you're at the end.
0: Yep.
1: Here's some good news stories just to drive you home.
0: That's right. Yeah, make you feel good about the incredible place we live, which is a great place to live.
1: It is. There's so many positive things.
0: There really is. And we're capturing some of them here. Two award-winning artists, both born in Catherine, both doing great stuff.
1: Yep.
0: We've just talked about capturing some of them here. Two award-winning artists, both born in Catherine, both doing great stuff.
1: Yep.
0: We've just talked.

0: going wrong, we turned to Katie and we just said to her friend, just, Katie, can you please fix the microphones for us? She smiles down at us and then things get fixed.
1: Wow. Which is, maybe Harley's come in to help me with my tech difficulties. So yep. Maybe it was all Katie all along.
0: It was all Katie.
1: Looking down at us. Because it's, everything's working swimmingly, perfectly, which is great, which is what we want for 7:15 PM's interview.
0: Right. Well, hopefully it all stays the same. I'm going to go. Yes. You need to go and pick up a friend or something like that.
1: I do. I've got to run an errand.
0: I've got soccer training for the kids, so better go.
1: Perfect.
0: Let's do it.
1: Bye, Catherine.
0: Bye. See you at 7:15.

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1: I'm Peter Carey. An independent MP has referred the federal government to the National Anti-Corruption Commission over the development of its gambling reforms. Labor is seeking to restrict the number of betting commercials broadcast on TV, radio and online. Andrew Wilkie claims the bill may have been improperly influenced by the private sector, citing donations, gifts and personal relationships. Mr. Wilkie argues this could have swayed the policy in favour of gambling companies.
2: This has resulted in policy so clearly at odds with research, public opinion and the public interest that the implementation of such policy could be characterised, in my opinion, as serious corruption in the Commonwealth public sector.
1: The New South Wales opposition has issued a please explain to the state government about new powers given to police to crack down on e-bikes. No devices have been crushed since legislation passed in May, allowing police to seize and destroy illegal bikes. Shadow Transport Minister Natalie Ward says people deserve to feel safe on the roads.
3: John Graham told everyone he was firing up the crusher, and 6 months later, the only thing being crushed is his credibility. Parents and pedestrians don't need another announcement from Labor. They need these dangerous illegal e-bikes taken off our streets. They need to explain why this crackdown still isn't operating.
1: Queensland has recorded its highest yearly total for new dwelling approvals in a decade. Bureau of Statistics figures show more than 47,000 new dwellings were given the nod of approval in the year to June. Master Builders Deputy Chief Executive Michael Hopkins says it's positive for a number of reasons.
4: Both an increase in approvals for detached homes, nearly a 10% increase, and also for units, which hit 49.6% increase, which is great news for the housing industry, but also for Queenslanders, because we know that we have been battling through an undersupply of housing.
1: To Victoria, where a tyre repair operator says motorists are being dudded by the state government's pothole compensation scheme. Data reveals less than 2% of motorists seeking compensation for damage are receiving payouts. The new roads minister has promised to review the state's pothole compensation scheme. The owner and operator at A1 Tyre Power in Wangaratta, Harrison Coatsworth, says the system is stacked against the motorist.
5: The compensation, I think, should be lower, because a lot of the time when we're not having that suspension trouble, it's purely just rim and tyre related. And if it's just one, it's not up around that 1600, so people are missing out. But even if it was lower, the government's not going to refund it, as we're noticing now with over that 600.
1: The leader of the WA Nationals is hopeful a resolution can be found quickly, as debate is set to continue on their rail safety bill. The draft legislation calls for mandatory lighting on trains across the state. However, the Cook Labor government has pushed back on aspects of the bill following advice from train drivers. Nationals WA leader Shane Love says, as it stands, they don't agree with the current amendments.
6: What the government is saying in their presentations doesn't read exactly what is in their legislation, as far as I can see. But bear in mind, we only had a chance to look at this yesterday. I think the intent of the government in some ways matches ours, but there are stark differences which we need to discuss.
1: This is AIR National News. The Dockers Young Gun is under an injury cloud ahead of their Friday night blockbuster against Adelaide in Perth. Dane Meppham reports.
7: Murphy Reid didn't hit the track at main training today as he remains in doubt to play. He copped a knock to the groin region during Saturday's loss to Melbourne. Corey Wagner trained with the rehab group at Coburn this morning. He's battling a sore hip and is a test for Friday night. Coach Justin Longmuir confirming skipper Alex Pearce will return after having the week off. It's possible they could go with all three talls down back, with Brendan Cox and Oscar McDonald to combat the Crows forward line. They'll announce their squad tomorrow night. Dame Effham, Coburn.
1: An NRL veteran says he's not backing the idea of a third-place playoff. The fixture is being spruced by the chief executive to provide more content for fans and broadcasters in grand final week. But Broncos hooker Ben Hunt says players are not getting behind it.
8: Oh, I definitely don't think so, mate. I haven't spoken to a player that would be keen on doing that at all. You know, I think it's just something that Volandis is trying to get up and running to get another game of footy on TV, but yeah, I don't think players would be really excited about that at all.
1: Aussie surfer Sally Fitzgibbons has bowed out of the first round of the Tahiti Pro. Isabella Nichols has advanced to the second round, and the Sydney Kings have parted ways with three-time NBL champion Jalen Galloway. Australian Independent Radio News.
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0: Yo, Manjmak. 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
1: Kata Pramunungur.
0: And we here in...
1: What food?
0: For festival. And...
1: Shout out to the Captain Radio. Yo,
0: tape. 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
1: Hello, I'm Peter Carey. Bandai terror attack hero Ahmed Al-Ahmed has welcomed the withdrawal of assault and intimidation charges laid against him in June. The 44-year-old had been accused of assaulting his father in March and has always maintained his innocence. Nine's Sally Francis was in the court for the decision and said the charges have been dropped on one condition.
2: On the condition an AVO is in place for the protection of his dad for 12 months. Ahmed's lawyer, though, did stress that agreeing to the terms of that AVO is not an admission that Ahmed did anything wrong.
1: To Queensland, where safety advocates are calling for better connectivity within the domestic and family violence support space in a bid to keep people more visible in the system. Today, a man was charged over the death of his ex-partner at Snakes Creek, police also accusing him of breaching a DVO. DV Connect Chief Executive Officer Joe Jessop said these incidents are happening so regularly, people are becoming desensitised.
3: We as a community have to really hold this as being a crisis. These people are losing their lives because of violence, and we can do something different to stop that.
1: 5,000 little penguins at St Kilda and Phillip Island will soon be vaccinated for bird flu. The penguins will be microchipped and will need to receive two doses of the vaccine. Environment Minister Jacqueline Symes says the vaccinations will be occurring in the coming weeks.
4: We have a rare opportunity because it's not easy to catch wild animals and vaccinate them. Having penguins return home every night, whether it's here at St Kilda or in Phillip Island, provides an opportunity for our staff to be able to conduct the vaccination program.
1: Victoria has a total of 60 detections of bird flu, predominantly in terns, but there have been some detections in a few seagulls and one magpie. To Queensland, where the Moreton Bay Council will provide a free camping site in Petrie to be made available to all, including people experiencing homelessness. The 12-month trial on Council Reserve at Wylie Park is well serviced with toilets and barbecues and will be monitored by CCTV and regular security patrols. Mayor Peter Flannery says it's something locals have been calling for.
5: We thought we'd need to try and do something. The community's demanded we take some action to protect our parks and look after our parks. The safety of the general public is becoming an issue, and the safety for people sleeping in our parks is becoming an issue. So we thought this is a solution we'll move forward with and give it a try while these people are waiting for housing solutions from the state government.
1: Earlier this year, the Supreme Court ruled the council violated human rights by evicting homeless campers from public parks in 2025. And a legal dispute between singer Guy Sebastian and his former manager is finally over, with the pair agreeing to settle out of court after almost 9 years. In a new statement, Mr. Day has acknowledged he failed to pay Mr. Sebastian everything he was owed. And finally in finance, the All Ords has closed down 39 points to 94.04 and one Australian dollar buying 70.59 US cents. This is AIR National News. A Dockers young gun is under an injury cloud ahead of their Friday night blockbuster against Adelaide in Perth. Dane Meppam reports.
6: Murphy Reid didn't hit the track at main training today as he remains in doubt to play. He copped a knock to the groin region during Saturday's loss to Melbourne. Corey Wagner trained with the rehab group at Coburn this morning. He's battling a sore hip and is a test for Friday night. Coach Justin Longmuir confirming skipper Alex Pearce will return after having the week off. It's possible they could go with all three talls down back with Brendan Cox and Oscar McDonald to combat the Crows forward line. They'll announce their squad tomorrow night. Dame Meffam, Coburn.
1: An NRL veteran says he's not backing the idea of a third-place playoff. The fixture is being spruced by the chief executive to provide more content for fans and broadcasters in grand final week. But Broncos hooker Ben Hunt says players are not getting behind it.
7: Oh, I definitely don't think so, mate. I haven't spoken to a player that would be keen on doing that at all. You know, I think it's just something that Volandis is trying to get up and running to get another game of footy on TV, but yeah, I don't think players would be really excited about that at all.
1: Aussie surfer Sally Fitzgibbons has bowed out of the first round of the Tahiti Pro. Isabella Nichols has advanced to the second round, and the Sydney Kings have parted ways with three-time NBL champion Jalen Galloway. Australian Independent Radio News.
0: Air News is brought to you by the Katherine Country Club, 40 Pierce Street, phone number 89 721 276, proudly supporting Katherine FM. KCC, it's the place to
8: be. Hey, you mob, this is Ethan, one of your Katherine Community Legends. 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Have a legendary day. 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
1: I'm Peter Carey. An independent MP has referred the federal government to the National Anti-Corruption Commission over the development of its gambling reforms. Labor is seeking to restrict the number of betting commercials broadcast on TV, radio and online. Andrew Wilkie claims the bill may have been improperly influenced by the private sector, citing donations, gifts and personal relationships. Mr. Wilkie argues this could have swayed the policy in favour of gambling companies.
2: This has resulted in policy so clearly at odds with research, public opinion and the public interest that the implementation of such policy could be characterised, in my opinion, as serious corruption in the Commonwealth public sector.
1: The New South Wales opposition has issued a please explain to the state government about new powers given to police to crack down on e-bikes. No devices have been crushed since legislation passed in May, allowing police to seize and destroy illegal bikes. Shadow Transport Minister Natalie Ward says people deserve to feel safe on the roads.
3: John Graham told everyone he was firing up the crusher, and 6 months later, the only thing being crushed is his credibility. Parents and pedestrians don't need another announcement from Labor. They need these dangerous illegal e-bikes taken off our streets. They need to explain why this crackdown still isn't operating.
1: Queensland has recorded its highest yearly total for new dwelling approvals in a decade. Bureau of Statistics figures show more than 47,000 new dwellings were given the nod of approval in the year to June. Master Builders Deputy Chief Executive Michael Hopkins says it's positive for a number of reasons.
4: Both an increase in approvals for detached homes, nearly a 10% increase, and also for units, which hit 49.6% increase, which is great news for the housing industry, but also for Queenslanders, because we know that we have been battling through an undersupply of housing.
1: To Victoria, where a tyre repair operator says motorists are being dudded by the state government's pothole compensation scheme. Data reveals less than 2% of motorists seeking compensation for damage are receiving payouts. The new roads minister has promised to review the state's pothole compensation scheme. The owner and operator at A1 Tyre Power in Wangaratta, Harrison Coatsworth, says the system is stacked against the motorist.
5: The compensation, I think, should be lower, because a lot of the time when we're not having that suspension trouble, it's purely just rim and tyre related. And if it's just one, it's not up around that 1600, so people are missing out. But even if it was lower, the government's not going to refund it, as we're noticing now with over that 600.
1: The leader of the WA Nationals is hopeful a resolution can be found quickly as debate is set to continue on their rail safety bill. The draft legislation calls for mandatory lighting on trains across the state. However, the Cook Labor government has pushed back on aspects of the bill following advice from train drivers. Nationals WA leader Shane Love says, as it stands, they don't agree with the current amendments.
6: What the government is saying in their presentations doesn't read exactly what is in their legislation, as far as I can see. But bear in mind, we only had a chance to look at this yesterday. I think the intent of the government in some ways matches ours, but there are stark differences which we need to discuss.
1: This is AIR National News. St Kilda coach Ross Lyon says he takes full responsibility for the position his side's in. The Saints need to win their last two matches against the Tigers and Suns to be a chance of playing finals. Lyon says there have been positive signs despite key personnel being injured, but they need to improve.
7: Because we don't say we're coaching great and you're playing bad. It's like we need to coach better and help you play better. That's the space I come from. And ultimately, I take full responsibility for where we're at. We've improved, but not enough. And yeah, I don't shy away from anything.
1: Two-time premiership winner Adam Reynolds has indicated he's being rested by Broncos coach Michael Maguire. In his final season before retirement, the veteran halfback wasn't named for Saturday night's clash with the Warriors. Asked if he's injured, Reynolds denied there was anything wrong with him.
8: Nothing really. It's a good opportunity for some young fellas to get a go and build on some combinations for the future.
9: And for you, is it injury related?
8: No, I feel all right.
1: Australian all-rounder Cameron Green has been given the green light to attack Bangladesh in the first test, starting tomorrow in Darwin. Green's position in the team is again under scrutiny as he averages a modest 32 with the bat from 37 test matches. And Australia's two-time world-surfing champion Tyler Wright has been knocked out of the Tahiti Pro by a local 14-year-old wildcard. Australian Independent Radio News.
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11: 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I'm a proud Yalanji Jitubul Tarsha Alana from North Queensland, and I make soul music, and you're listening to Katherine Community Radio 101.3 FM.

0: Good afternoon, Catherine, and welcome to 101.3 on your, what are we? Wednesday afternoon, we are
1: tuning in.
0: Yeah. Good afternoon. So coming up on the program, we're going to be talking a bit about music, and we've got two very distinct Australian performers, Australian artists, and they're both performing this Friday night at Godinumayan, so our Arts and Culture Centre here in Catherine. So we've got Catherine Bourne, CW Stone King here with me on the phone, and I've also got local singer-songwriter Katie Oliver. So Kate's here with me live in the studio, and CW is joining us over the phone. So CW, Kate, welcome to both of you.
1: Thank you.
2: Thank you very much. Hello.
0: Yeah, hello. Yeah, we can hear you. That's great. Now, I'm going to delve into some questions. I'm going to kind of pivot between both of you, just asking a bit about your music journey, who you are as artists, and then kind of what to look forward to for this weekend. And Katie, if you have any questions as well, feel free to jump in at any time. Same with you, CW. Now, let's start off just introducing yourselves as artists. CW, what kind of music do you make, and what are we expecting for Friday night?
2: So the music I make, when I was quite a bit younger now, I go around into like 20s and 30s sort of blues music.
0: Yeah.
2: And so I played that for as a teenager and through my 20s, and then I started to make my own music. So in the beginning, it was pretty exclusively inspired by that sort of music. But then as time has gone by, I branched it out into other types of music that I also enjoy listening to and like playing as well, influence-wise. So my sort of music, it's like a mashup of old blues, New Orleans jazz, old Caribbean sort of music. There's many other things too in there. But I guess if I had to characterize it just broad, simple, that's what I'd say it sounds like. I got a couple of, I often play with horns in the band, like a New Orleans kind of trad jazz band type of lineup, although we don't really sound like trad jazz. It's like a different type of thing.
0: Yeah. And so this Friday, are you bringing the full band with you to Catherine?
2: I'm bringing I've just been changing them around a little bit since COVID. Who I've got with me is I got an accordion player, I got a tuba player, I got a trumpet player, and then I'm going to be playing guitar and a little bit of tenor banjo.
0: Yeah, that's exciting. So many different instruments and elements to tune into. I'm going to throw over to Katie. Katie, do you want to introduce yourself as a musician? What kind of music do you perform?
1: Predominantly it's country and a bit of blues and folk. But I started writing when I was 18, and I did the Talent Quest circuit, which won me a position. It took 4 years to do that, but I got the scholarship to Tamworth Country Music College. So that's really how I started. And I listened. My mum had a massive record collection, so I listened to a lot of that stuff. She had a lot of early country music, 60s stuff and 50s. So Ray Price, Patsy Cline, the Tammy Wynettes and that. So I grew up listening to that. I still listen to a lot of that now, and I'm writing. I'm sort of more writing towards that rather than the straight country feel of what I started doing, which was a bush ballad kind of music. So,
0: And Katie, were you born in Catherine or raised in Catherine?
1: No.
0: What's your connection to Catherine?
1: Mum and Dad were living in Tennant Creek, and for 8 years, Mum fell pregnant there, and so she was doing a bit of nursing. And Dad was a truck driver, so they ran roadworks. And went back to Townsville, which is where Mum's parents were. So I was born in Townsville and then come back to the Territory 2 weeks later in a truck.
0: Yeah, awesome. What a story. Now, CW, you were born in Catherine, but you maybe lived your earlier life in some of our remote communities. So I've heard Papunya until you were around 9. Do you have many memories of living in the Northern Territory?
2: I got lots of memories, like down Central Australia. When Catherine and I was just only a baby, I think we were, like, after I was born, I was only there like maybe a year or so.
0: Yeah.
2: And then when we lived in Papunya, we took a drive up there one time. Maybe I was like 6 or 7, and we drove up to Catherine and like rented a canoe and took it out. I think we paddled up in like the gorge or something. I guess probably you're not even allowed to do that now.
0: Nah, we've still got tours of the canoe, tours and stuff at the gorge.
1: Boats
0: so,
1: and
0: yeah.
2: This wasn't a tour though. We just grabbed a canoe and went.
0: Yeah, oh, there you go. Yeah, I'm pretty sure you still can. You might have to check out the river when you're here.
2: Yeah, I'm so scared of crocodiles.
0: Oh, that's fair. You know what? That's a really fair fear to have, especially up here in the Territory.
2: Yeah, well, I only been back there 2 times. So that time, and then maybe like 3 years ago or something, I went for a little holiday and went up to Darwin and went to Catherine. It's pretty unfamiliar to me, but I guess it's like... I've moved around a lot through my life, so that's like a solid point at least. I know I was born somewhere, and that's where it is.
0: Yeah, yep. And so was that the most recent time you've come to Catherine? Was that a few years ago, you said?
2: Yeah, I reckon it was maybe like 3 years ago or something. I can't remember exactly.
0: Yeah. And I suppose, as someone who has moved around quite a bit in your life, what does home then mean to you? Do you have a definition of home?
2: I mean, that's the thing. Like, you know, my parents moved around a lot too. They came to Australia from the USA. My dad was like a school teacher up there in Catherine, and then other places, also in Papunya. That's why he was there. So, like, really, you know, I didn't. I don't really know what is home.
0: Yeah.
2: I don't really have that strong type of thing like that, because it's just like, well, I had my parents, and then later on my mother had more kids with her second husband, so I had younger brothers who was could be young, but I didn't grow up with them.
0: Yeah.
2: So, I don't know. I live in Broken Hill now. I quite like it there, except it's too cold in the wintertime still. I always look at, like, you know, Darwin and that on my weather app in the winter, and I'm like, oh, look at all them 30s and the sun.
0: Yeah. And you're in Adelaide tonight, so you're performing tonight. Is this the first performance of your tour? What's happening tonight?
2: Yeah, this is the first one for this thing, yes.
0: Yeah,
2: wow. We're playing the Gulf down in Adelaide. Then we're gonna ride up to Darwin tomorrow and then drive down to Catherine tomorrow afternoon.
0: Huge. Well, you're a really busy man, hey. It's a lot to be going on tour.
1: And how...
2: Yeah, we did
1: a European
2: one a couple of months ago. It just about killed me, I have to say. I hadn't been there for 7 years and I felt old. I thought I was going to die.
1: See, that we always just... Sorry.
2: My wife brought a doctor to my hotel room bed in the night, like 2 nights after the tour, because I was so ruined.
1: I was just about to ask you, how do you survive doing such an extensive tour, CW? I'm just looking at it now, and you're booked right up till the 20th of September.
2: Yeah, it's pretty solid. Like, I used to do it like that all the time, but then, like, since COVID, shit just, like, well, stopped first of all, and then it just never picked up the same. And part of that was, like, my own choice. I kind of got a little bit... I developed a little bit of a bad attitude after being forced out of work for a couple of years, I guess.
1: I think a lot of us sort of went into that as well. I come back to the Territory to play Darwin Festival and Kalkaringi, and everything was cancelled. So it was kind of like a bit of a downer, you know. And then we sort of all got locked down, and it was like, what the hell?
2: Yeah. Now, I've been living in Nashville now. I was in Melbourne, I was doing shows in Australia, and my last two shows, it was like, I'd have gone go, I started to cancel things, and I was meant to go back to the States for like 3.5 months tour, like the next week, and then I got a call and all the venues that were shut and all the promoters were cancelling everything.
1: Yeah.
2: And I'm stuck in Melbourne, which which was just like
1: stuck down there. Oh, they were the worst.
2: So locked up, dude. It was bad. I had to like find a house to rent, everything.
1: That would have been a nightmare.
2: Yeah. but yeah, so I used to tour a lot, but I think it's just, if I was just playing guitar, it's fine. It's the voice. It's just like, you know, the physical constraints, I think, probably just getting older.
3: Yeah.
1: Yeah.
3: Yeah, for sure.
2: In 90 minutes, you know, every night for like however many in a row.
3: Yeah,
1: takes its toll.
3: It does. Do you, what are the and maybe this is a question for both of you. What do you look forward to the most when it comes to performing live? Maybe CW, I'll get you to answer that one first.
2: I just really enjoy it still. I never really get tired of like doing my songs. Any song that I've ever done, really, I can play the forever. It always takes me in, you know, on a journey personally while I'm singing it or playing it on the guitar or something, so I never sort of lost that feeling. And I guess like I like traveling in general, you know. I like to drive my car, even, you know. I live in Broken Hill, so like I go down to see my kids or something in Melbourne. It's like a 9.5 hour drive. It's fine.
3: We've got some beautiful landscapes here in Australia, Yeah. What
2: it's
3: about...
2: It's nice to roll around, looking out the window. On tour, usually I don't have to drive, so that's even better. I just ride in the car.
3: Yeah, yeah. And what about you, Katie? What do you most look forward to?
1: I think for me it's touching, you know, getting a reaction out of the audience. Put on your microphone. And I think, you know, just being able to have somebody come up and say, you know, I really enjoyed that song, or, you know, you've put me in tears or something like that. I think that's what I get out of it. Otherwise, I'm, you know, I've got high anxiety about getting on stage and want to go to the toilet all the time.
3: Yeah.
1: So that's kind of, you know, I just like, you know, being able to interact with the audience, and once I get into it, you know.
3: Yeah, for sure. Yeah, because I suppose, yeah, there's different elements to being a musician and an artist, and it's like potentially is there more joy, I suppose, in the producing and the writing it, but the other part of that comes with, oh, are you performing live? How are you showcasing this? And that can be...
1: So I haven't sung in 4 years, so this is my first performance in that whole period of time, so it's going to be a bit special for me, but also I'll have to take some propranolol.
3: Well, that's exciting, Catherine, to be getting around Katie Oliver's first live performance in 4 years. Wow. We'll have to make sure that we're there.
1: Yeah, otherwise you'll miss it.
3: Otherwise you will miss it. It's huge. It's going to be huge. And we've actually got over 100 tickets sold in Catherine, and I know that the Darwin show
1: is sold out.
3: Next week is sold out on the 16th. Great. So it's doing well. It's gotten some traction. It's very popular. Everyone's looking very much forward to it.
2: That's cool.
3: Yeah, it is. It is. Speaking of music process, do you guys have maybe CW, I'll start with you first. Do you have a particular process when it comes to your ways of working or your writing your music or anything like that?
2: I mean, making up songs is the hardest job I have. And usually it's on account of like lyric writing for me.
3: Yeah.
2: To get satisfied with the words, what they mean, how they flow in with the music, because there's something about it that's difficult for me. But that is like my main bottleneck that I have to go through. In terms of like writing music now, I do a lot of fooling around, just playing things, humming things, just exploring music, just exploring music on the guitar with my voice or whatever. Sometimes I just sing.

0: unable to write it for 3 years, and then another 2 years been unable to sing it because it was quite emotional.
1: Mm.
0: Yeah, so we're pretty much the same.
1: Wow, yeah, that's same interesting. Way.
0: It's difficult, you know, yeah.
1: Yeah, yeah, I do wonder because I know some people are they lyrics first, are they melodies first, or are they chords first?
0: Kind like, how do people. Up.
1: Yeah, a bit of a mashup. Yeah, it's interesting. CW, are you working on any new music or any projects or anything else?
2: I've been working on new stuff. Like, I took a day job for about a year or something down here in Broken Hill. Last year, maybe there a year and a half or something. So I was really working there a lot. And then I got married in October.
1: Oh, well, congrats.
2: My wife came over from New Zealand. And so she came and moved with me to Broken Hill. We were working there. But then I was like, man, this is boring. I want to get back on the road. We can do better stuff than this. But I quit before she did. I just kind of told the boss, I'm quitting.
1: Yeah.
2: And so my wife still stayed there for a bit until we left on tour. So I started like working on songs and things. So I had a good couple months here starting to get something going. But then we had to go to the Europe thing, and we pretty much mildly got back into it since we've been back. But we there's a bit of recuperation and adjusting to like the short days and winter in general and things like that.
1: Yeah. And I suppose a whole tour in the mix as well, that would kind of, I suppose, I don't know whether that consumes a lot of that kind of creative energy as well.
2: Yeah, it's a little physically exhausting this time, but...
1: Yeah. What about you, Katie?
0: As in...
1: I'm lost with this. Do you have anything new in the works or any projects you're kind of working on?
0: Well, no, actually, nothing. This is kind of what I've...
1: Resparking it potentially Friday night.
0: So it's definitely getting back into it and being invited to open for CW is certainly kicked me in the butt.
1: Yeah.
0: To get and motivated. Yeah, definitely. So not as such, but this is the new thing that I'm doing.
1: Yeah, perfect.
0: Looking forward to anyway.
1: Yeah, well, we're all very, very excited about it. CW, did you have anything else you wanted to share or any kind of thoughts leading into Friday?
2: When I came here last time, we went swimming. It was like a little sort of... Is there something?
1: There's a fair few places between Darwin and Catherine. You've got your Edith Falls. There are pools if you are really scared of crocodiles. Bit of springs.
2: Is there like a big one? It has sort of an islandy bit in the front.
1: It does. And I'm pretty sure it's the only waterfall that runs all year round. All the rest are seasonal.
0: Mm.
2: Right.
1: Yeah. But yeah, the Catherine Hot Springs, you'll be pretty safe, I'd say.
2: Yeah, I felt all right there.
1: Yeah. You'll have
0: pretty
1: a few
0: good
1: options.
0: There. Plus, you got the cafe up
2: where
0: the top.
2: Where are we
0: top.
2: Staying now? We're staying at some resort.
0: Knott's Crossing?
2: What's it called?
0: Is it Knott's Crossing?
2: Yeah, what's that like?
0: Oh, that's
1: couldn't
0: all right.
1: tell you. To be honest,
2: have you ever been there?
0: Oh, a long time ago. They do all right, Tucker there, don't they?
2: In town?
0: Yeah. Oh, it's out of town a little bit.
2: Oh yeah.
1: But everything's only over 5 minutes away here.
0: Yeah. You're close to the hospital and cemetery.
2: Close to the cemetery.
1: Yeah.
2: And you had like a lot of flooding last year, wasn't it?
1: That was this year. Mm. This year in March, we went through some flooding.
2: My mom, she was like, "Oh, there's some people and they got stuck and they ate their dog."
1: Oh God! That's the first time I'm hearing that. But maybe I mean, there's always
2: there's probably Chinese whispers down there. It's down the bottom corner of Victoria somewhere.
1: Look, there's potential for anything, anywhere. But
2: we start making jokes about around my house. We're like, imagine if like. You weren't even stranded that long.
1: Yeah.
2: Like rocked up like 45 minutes late and you'd eaten a dog. It'd be embarrassing.
1: Oh, yeah.
2: Well, we didn't know. We thought it could have been a week, man. So we just...
1: Yeah, CW, maybe as like a final question. I don't know if Katie, if you have any other questions for CW, but do you have any kind of ideas or preconceived ideas or, I don't know, of what, like your thoughts of what you think Catherine's going to be like returning this time?
2: I mean, I don't really know. I didn't, like I said, I come there a few years ago. I think just stayed like one night

0: maybe two.
1: Yeah.
0: I just remember I got out of the car, like, it was hot in down there. I got out there, I'm like, whoa, this is hotter.
1: Yeah, for sure.
0: I think I went in, like, a variety store or something on the main drag. Is that right?
1: Yeah, probably, yeah.
0: I bought some flip-flops or something in there.
1: Yeah.
0: And then I didn't really, it's quite small, isn't it, Catherine?
1: Yeah, it is. It's not your biggest town. It's not your smallest town either, but it's not, we've got essentials.
0: Yeah, pretty small.
1: Yeah.
0: I mean, I'm looking forward to it. I wanted to come there for a long time, and so I found that place online. I just was like, where do people play when they go down? I saw that place. I wrote them an email. And then luckily one thing led to another, and I linked them up with my booking agent. And so I'm real happy that it all came together.
2: Well, we're happy that you're going to be here and sharing your music with us. And it'll be good to meet you in the person.
0: I think it's going to be a lot of fun.
1: Yeah.
0: There's a tuba player who lives up there.
2: Yeah, Pear.
1: Yeah, Pear. He's performed. And he performed last week and he brought out the tuba.
2: So he'll be on stage with me.
1: Awesome.
2: Yeah. We've got one where he's bringing
0: another tuba player. So that's pretty, you know.
1: Maybe they can have a tuba off in the intermission.
0: Town, but you got two tuba players there this weekend.
2: I know.
1: And you know what? Did they play together before?
2: Yeah, I think so.
1: You know what? I think Pear and your tuba player have performed together before in a past life.
0: I think he knows a dude who used to play, well, who sometimes plays with me.
1: Oh, okay.
0: Jimmy C. I think he's a friend, Jimmy C.
1: Yeah.
0: I always like, since I've had bands, I've always had like, usually like someone who doubles on double bass and tuba.
1: Yeah.
0: There's not very many, I guess, of had them all that was around.
1: Yeah, well, I mean, we don't really often hear tuba players and trumpet players and that, so I think even that element just adds another layer of excitedness looking forward to Friday.
2: Yeah. Sure does.
1: Yeah. We're really looking forward to having you. We are going to wrap things up there with UCW, but have an awesome night tonight performing in Adelaide, kicking off your tour, and we're really, really looking forward to having you back in the town you were born in.
0: Yeah, you might see me floating down the hot springs.
1: Yeah, we might. We might be able to catch you somewhere. Look, it is small enough for that to happen. It is small enough to run into you in one way or another.
2: Yes.
1: Nah. Awesome. All right, CW, well, you have a great night and we'll see you soon.
0: Thanks,
2: CW.
0: Have a good one.
1: All right, bye.
0: Bye-bye.
2: Bye.
1: Awesome. Now, I've also just received a text from Pear. It is.
2: He's giving us, telling us what's
1: Steve
2: happening.
1: Steve the Trumpeter, Spicks and Specs. Glad to know Catherineites are out there tuning in. Now, Kate, we'll just rehash some of the stuff. So you're opening for CW Stone King.
2: Yep. So that will start at 7 o'clock. I start at 7 o'clock, but the gates open to the venue at 6.
1: Yep.
2: Bar is open at 6. Yep.
1: Are we allowed to bring nibbles and things along, or is there food options there?
3: Food options there, yeah.
2: Is it?
1: We've also got Orson here in the studio.
3: Sorry, hi guys. we do. I'm pretty sure we do. We've got rolling. What's the one?
2: Rolled.
1: Oh,
2: I don't know.
1: Yeah.
3: And then we also got like chip, like snacks, crisps and chips, peanuts, stuff like that.
2: So there's going to be like a food van.
3: Yes. Okay. Correct. Yeah.
1: Oh, that's cool. Okay, yeah, there will be options.
3: There will be options.
1: Minimum there is snacks.
3: Minimum there is snacks.
1: Okay. Is it recommended? What do we want the audience bringing? Is it like bring their own rugs? Do Gotti supply
3: rugs? Gotti has plenty of rugs for everyone.
2: What about chairs?
1: What about chairs?
2: Are we allowed to bring camp chairs?
3: I'm sure, you would be able to. Okay. Yeah. I'm pretty sure everyone would be able to.
1: Yeah. Can we just backtrack, actually? 100 people at...
3: It's a lot.
1: Yeah, it is a lot of people in the outside.
2: What's the exact number? It's over 100.
3: Ticket-wise, it's over 100 for sure.
1: And it's only hump day, so we've got like a fair few days to continue.
3: Well, I mean, like we were at 100 this morning. It's 120 now.
1: Wow.
3: The staff at Gotti have placed bets on how high we can get it.
1: What's the cap?
3: Well, the cap's, is there a cap? The cap's 500, but... I'm saying I reckon 203 is my number that I'm...
1: Okay.
2: Really?
1: Okay. Good.
3: I know. Yeah, I want it to be one of the biggest events that Got Eat have done so far.
1: Wow.
3: And I think I think we can definitely do that.
1: I have faith. I do. And how much are tickets? Can you buy them at the door? That's another question.
3: You definitely buy them at the door. Tickets are, I should probably know this off my top of my head, but they are
1: also same.
3: concessions are $39 and general admission is $45.
1: Yeah.
3: Jump
1: onto that. And so again, so doors open at 6. Kay Oliver, you're on at 7.
2: Yes.
1: How long does your set go for?
2: 45 minutes.
1: 45 minutes.
2: Yep.
1: Perfect. And then do we know how long CW Stone King's on?
3: I'm not too sure.
2: Doing 2 sets, isn't he?
3: Yeah.
2: Yep.
3: Wow. He's on for a good while. So you got a lot.
1: And a fair few musicians joining. There's so many. Yeah. It's just really exciting for Catherine to have these artists coming and performing and backing that arts industry and all those kind of things, events in our town.
3: 100%.
2: Yeah.
3: I mean, you got to get around it. So good. I'm so excited.
1: Anything else? Yeah. I'm really excited. Do we have anything else we need to know about Friday night's performance, do we think?
3: Not off the top of my head.
1: Yeah. I think bring a good attitude, bring a friend.
3: Yeah, honestly, bring as many people as you want. I hadn't listened to CW much prior to starting doing all the marketing. And I think when you do listen to like Love Me or Die or something like that, you're just like, this guy is crazy. It's just like from a different world.
1: Mm. Yeah.
3: And I think you're probably going to not get that again. I think like he's a unique artist and so is Katie. And I think being there on Friday, you know, you're going to be kicking yourself Monday when you're missing it.
1: Yeah.
3: And yeah.
1: Wow.
3: I think everyone should come.
1: I think you really sold
2: it.
1: I think I actually haven't bought my own ticket yet.
2: He's an international artist, you know, and we've got, and he's, you know, he's from the territory. Like he's
1: born in Catherine, and we're the second venue he's playing at. Mm. Darwin is sold out.
2: Mm.
1: Like, it's a big deal.
3: Well, I mean, we had Guts in May, Guts touring in May, and this is bigger than that was.
1: Wow.
3: So it will be great. And when the amphitheater outside is packed, it looks great.
1: Yeah.
3: It's, you know, it's a unique venue. You've never had anything. Like, you can't get it in Catherine anywhere else.
1: Yeah. And let's also not just like...
2: It's an amazing venue. I was the first time I walked in there the other day and I was just like, what?
1: Wow.
3: You know, and especially like, you know, we're setting up, we're getting everything ready tomorrow, start tomorrow anyway, you know. And once there's all those lights put up and, you know, the sound system's ready and stuff like that, you know.
1: We're on the way.
3: It'll look great.
1: And let's absolutely not brush past the fact that it's Katie Oliver's first performance in 4 years.
3: This is big.
1: This is big. No, it is. It is. It's exciting. It's like there's so many... I was going to say first, but it's not your first. But it's like, yeah, it's just getting around a once-in-a-lifetime. Like, I don't know.
3: No, it would be great.
1: No, it's gonna be awesome.
2: I've got my cheat sheet ready in case I forget my words.
3: That's all right.
2: Do you hear that, Pear?
1: You can just do some scats over the top. Do some melody humming. And
2: Oh, no, I've really, really worked hard to keep, you know, because I do have a history of forgetting words on stage. So I'm really concentrating on not doing that.
1: Yeah. It's a nerve-wracking thing. And also just like, I feel like as an artist, when you're on stage and you're in the groove and you're in the moment, you can kind of get absorbed by that. I find that's often sometimes why artists forget lyrics as well.
2: Yeah.
1: Yeah. Yes,
2: because you just get, I wouldn't say overwhelmed, but it's that feeling of being overwhelmed, but you're absorbing the energy.
3: Yeah, you definitely will get lost in the moment. Maybe not Katie, but I certainly, hopefully not Katie because she will forget the words otherwise, but definitely everyone else who is watching. I think it's just great. It's great to see it. It's great to see acts come from all around the world to Catherine. It's unique and, you know.
1: We need to get around it.
3: We do need to get around
1: it. We need to get around it so we can also, you know, it's milestones for... It's seed planting for other artists and that to come as well.
3: 100%. It's really important for, you know, we had like Stella Donnelly come in May, you know. Artists should be going, you know, remote or regional at least, you know. You know, it's important for people in towns like Catherine to have these acts and be exposed to this kind of like artistry.
2: And we need to get the live music scene back up and running. I mean, 100%. It's been dead for so, you know, all of this other rubbish that's been going on.
1: Yeah.
2: We just need to get back into it and play music. And absolutely. Here's me saying that after 4 years.
1: Yeah, but there's no time like the now.
3: Exactly right.
1: You've got to start. We've got to get back into it somewhere, right? There's no right or wrong way.
3: Right. Of course. And I think, you know, especially I heard Lady of the Outback the other day when Katie played it for me.
1: Dun, dun, dun,
2: you've got honestly, the real recording there.
1: I have.
3: I can start singing it.
1: Is that the real recording?
2: This is one of the first songs I recorded back in 2003, actually.
1: Wow. Yeah. We're going to fade into one of Katie Oliver's tracks just before the news comes on at 8.
3: Oof.
1: But you have heard it here, Catherine. So this is Katie Oliver's new track, but also Get Around It, Friday, 6 p.m. doors open, 7 p.m. start.
3: Where at?
1: I got a new man.
3: Yep,
1: Art Centre, on the highway.
3: Whatever you know as.
1: Get there, get your tickets, buy them online because we're going to get to 203.
3: Yes, please.
1: The predicted number of one of the Gyrax staff.
3: Yes.
1: Or
3: it's the winning number. We're placing bets.
1: The winning number. But okay, we're going to head off, Catherine. Thank you so much. Thank you so much, Kate.
2: Thank you.
1: Thank you so much, Orson.
3: Thank you for having me.
1: And here is Katie, do you want to introduce the song? Oh.
2: This is First Lady of the Outback.

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1: Hello, I'm Peter Carey. Bandai terror attack hero Ahmed Al-Ahmed has welcomed the withdrawal of assault and intimidation charges laid against him in June. The 44-year-old had been accused of assaulting his father in March and has always maintained his innocence. Nine's Haley Francis was in the court for the decision and said the charges have been dropped on one condition.
2: On the condition an AVO is in place for the protection of his dad for 12 months, Ahmed's lawyer, though, did stress that agreeing to the terms of that AVO is not an admission that Ahmed did anything wrong.
1: To Queensland, where safety advocates are calling for better connectivity within the domestic and family violence support space in a bid to keep people more visible in the system. Today, a man was charged over the death of his ex-partner at Snakes Creek, police also accusing him of breaching a DVO. DV Connect Chief Executive Officer Joe Jessup said these incidents are happening so regularly, people are becoming desensitised.
3: We as a community have to really hold this as being a crisis. These people are losing their lives because of violence, and we can do something different to stop that.
1: 5,000 little penguins at St Kilda and Phillip Island will soon be vaccinated for bird flu. The penguins will be microchipped and will need to receive two doses of the vaccine. Environment Minister Jacqueline Symes says the vaccinations will be occurring in the coming weeks.
4: We have a rare opportunity because it's not easy to catch wild animals and vaccinate them. Having penguins return home every night, whether it's here at St Kilda or in Phillip Island, provides an opportunity for our staff to be able to conduct the vaccination program.
1: Victoria has a total of 60 detections of bird flu, predominantly in terns, but there have been some detections in a few seagulls and one magpie. To Queensland, where the Moreton Bay Council will provide a free camping site in Petrie to be made available to all, including people experiencing homelessness. The 12-month trial on Council Reserve at Wylie Park is well serviced with toilets and barbecues and will be monitored by CCTV and regular security patrols. Mayor Peter Flannery says it's something locals have been calling for.
5: We thought we'd need to try and do something. The community's demanded we take some action to protect our parks and look after our parks. The safety of the general public is becoming an issue, and the safety for people sleeping in our parks is becoming an issue. So we thought this is a solution we'll move forward with and give it a try while these people are waiting for housing solutions from the state government.
1: Earlier this year, the Supreme Court ruled the council violated human rights by evicting homeless campers from public parks in 2025. And a legal dispute between singer Guy Sebastian and his former manager is finally over, with the pair agreeing to settle out of court after almost 9 years. In a new statement, Mr. Day has acknowledged he failed to pay Mr. Sebastian everything he was owed. And finally in finance, the All Ords has closed down 39 points to 94.04 and $1 Australian buying 70.59 US cents. This is AIR National News. A Dockers young gun is under an injury cloud ahead of their Friday night blockbuster against Adelaide in Perth. Dane Meppam reports.
6: Murphy Reid didn't hit the track at main training today as he remains in doubt to play. He copped a knock to the groin region during Saturday's loss to Melbourne. Corey Wagner trained with the rehab group at Coburn this morning. He's battling a sore hip and is a test for Friday night. Coach Justin Longmuir confirming skipper Alex Pearce will return after having the week off. It's possible they could go with all three talls down back with Brendan Cox and Oscar McDonald to combat the Crows forward line. They'll announce their squad tomorrow night. Dame Effham, Coburn.
1: An NRL veteran says he's not backing the idea of a third-place playoff. The fixture is being spruced by the chief executive to provide more content for fans and broadcasters in grand final week. But Broncos hooker Ben Hunt says players are not getting behind it.
7: Oh, I definitely don't think so, mate. I haven't spoken to a player that would be keen on doing that at all. You know, I think it's just something that Volandis is trying to get up and running to get another game of footy on TV, but yeah, I don't think players would be really excited about that at all.
1: Aussie surfer Sally Fitzgibbons has bowed out of the first round of the Tahiti Pro. Isabella Nichols has advanced to the second round, and the Sydney Kings have parted ways with three-time NBL champion Jalen Galloway. Australian Independent Radio News.
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3: I'm Peter Carey. An independent MP has referred the federal government to the National Anti-Corruption Commission over the development of its gambling reforms. Labor is seeking to restrict the number of betting commercials broadcast on TV, radio and online. Andrew Wilkie claims the bill may have been improperly influenced by the private sector, citing donations, gifts and personal relationships. Mr. Wilkie argues this could have swayed the policy in favour of gambling companies.
4: This has resulted in policy so clearly at odds with research, public opinion and the public interest that the implementation of such policy could be characterised, in my opinion, as serious corruption in the Commonwealth public sector.
3: The New South Wales opposition has issued a please explain to the state government about new powers given to police to crack down on e-bikes. No devices have been crushed since legislation passed in May, allowing police to seize and destroy illegal bikes. Shadow Transport Minister Natalie Ward says people deserve to feel safe on the roads.
5: John Graham told everyone he was firing up the crusher, and 6 months later, the only thing being crushed is his credibility. Parents and pedestrians don't need another announcement from Labor. They need these dangerous illegal e-bikes taken off our streets. They need to explain why this crackdown still isn't operating.
3: Queensland has recorded its highest yearly total for new dwelling approvals in a decade. Bureau of Statistics figures show more than 47,000 new dwellings were given the nod of approval in the year to June. Master Builders Deputy Chief Executive Michael Hopkins says it's positive for a number of reasons.
6: Both an increase in approvals for detached homes, nearly a 10% increase, and also for units, which hit 49.6% increase, which is great news for the housing industry, but also for Queenslanders, because we know that we have been battling through an undersupply of housing.
3: To Victoria, where a tyre repair operator says motorists are being dudded by the state government's pothole compensation scheme. Data reveals less than 2% of motorists seeking compensation for damage are receiving payouts. The new roads minister has promised to review the state's pothole compensation scheme. The owner and operator at A1 Tyre Power in Wangaratta, Harrison Coatsworth, says the system is stacked against the motorist.
7: The compensation, I think, should be lower, because a lot of the time when we're not having that suspension trouble, it's purely just rim and tyre related. And if it's just one, it's not up around that 1600, so people are missing out. But even if it was lower, the government's not going to refund it, as we're noticing now with over that 600.
3: The leader of the WA Nationals is hopeful a resolution can be found quickly as debate is set to continue on their rail safety bill. The draft legislation calls for mandatory lighting on trains across the state. However, the Cook Labor government has pushed back on aspects of the bill following advice from train drivers. Nationals WA leader Shane Love says, as it stands, they don't agree with the current amendments.
8: What the government is saying in their presentations doesn't read exactly what is in their legislation, as far as I can see. But bear in mind, we only had a chance to look at this yesterday. I think the intent of the government in some ways matches ours, but there are stark differences which we need to discuss.
3: This is AIR National News. The Dockers Young Gun is under an injury cloud ahead of their Friday night blockbuster against Adelaide in Perth. Dane Meppam reports.
9: Murphy Reid didn't hit the track at main training today as he remains in doubt to play. He copped a knock to the groin region during Saturday's loss to Melbourne. Corey Wagner trained with the rehab group at Coburn this morning. He's battling a sore hip and is a test for Friday night. Coach Justin Longmuir confirming skipper Alex Pearce will return after having the week off. It's possible they could go with all three talls down back with Brendan Cox and Oscar McDonald to combat the Crows forward line. They'll announce their squad tomorrow night. Dame Effam, Coburn.
3: An NRL veteran says he's not backing the idea of a third-place playoff. The fixture is being spruced by the chief executive to provide more content for fans and broadcasters in grand final week. But Broncos hooker Ben Hunt says players are not getting behind it.
10: Oh, I definitely don't think so, mate. I haven't spoken to a player that would be keen on doing that at all. You know, I think it's just something that Volandis is trying to get up and running to get another game of footy on TV, but yeah, I don't think players would be really excited about that at all.
3: Aussie surfer Sally Fitzgibbons has bowed out of the first round of the Tahiti Pro. Isabella Nichols has advanced to the second round, and the Sydney Kings have parted ways with three-time NBL champion Jalen Galloway. Australian Independent Radio News.
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to San Francisco, she must have lost her way. Posting a poster of Pancho and Cisco one California day. She says she believes in a Robin Hood and brotherhood and colors of green and gray.

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I'll be the Count of Monte Cristo, you'll be the Countess May. You can believe it, Robin Hood and Brotherhood and rolling the ball in the hay.

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1: One ticket, please. Lord have mercy, everybody's here. Hey, what's going on, man?
2: Yeah. She's at home.
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Australian forces were sent over as one. And on the wallaby to freedom, most of us came home. From the fighting of Coral and bloodshed of Longtan, the hell of Balmoral,

Hi, my name's Stanley Law. I work at Strongbella Mines. Take care of yourself, look after yourself, stay strong. And you're listening to Catherine Community Radio.

Hey, which way? This is Kian. I'm a proud Yalanji Jidobo Tarsha Alana from North Queensland, and I make soul music. 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

To be shipwrecked is what they feared the most. A battle with the forces smashed them on the shores of the island.

0: Hi, you are listening to Catherine Radio 101.3. 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I hope you guys have a good day and make sure to tune into the radio.
1: It's 7:31.

I could be happy in one little room with only a table and chair, as happy as I'd be in a kingdom by the sea. Darling, if you were there, and I could be rich,

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1: Good morning, I'm Lee Harrison. A multi-billion dollar bailout deal has been reached to keep the nation's largest aluminium smelter running for another decade. Jefferson Shaw reports.
2: Tomago Aluminium was due to close in 2029, but a joint $2.5 billion is being invested by the federal and New South Wales governments to keep it running until 2039. Minister for the Hunter Yasmin Catley says it provides certainty for more than 1,000 workers in the region.
3: Securing Tomago means securing job skills and the future of our region.
2: The aluminium manufacturer has agreed to invest at least $1 billion into the facility, including $100 million to fund decarbonisation activities. Jefferson Shaw reporting.
1: New figures point to a jump in the number of drone incursions in restricted airspace around Australian military facilities. News Corp reports nearly 150 breaches involving the unmanned aircraft occurred in the 2024-25 financial year, up from 60 in the 12 months prior. Shadow Defence Industry Minister Philip Thompson says it probably isn't recreational drone users entering the restricted spaces.
4: I don't think a swarm of drones is operated by a young 16-year-old kid having fun. A swarm of drones where there's 20 or more linked up together flying over a base, to me, that seems like a bad actor. To me, that seems like foreign interference.
1: An investigation's underway into control issues during a Jetstar flight from Perth to Sydney. News Corp reports the pilots had disengaged autopilot on the aircraft as it descended when it began an uncommanded climb for about 500 feet. The Australian Transport Safety Bureau is looking into the incident. The chief executive of the Commonwealth Bank says businesses need to make the most of artificial intelligence. The bank, which has heavily invested in the technology, has been criticised for 300 job cuts this year. Matt Common says AI can provide opportunities for businesses.
5: I think it's really important that Australia is not just a high adopter of technology, but it's actually a high capability country, and we're able to translate those technologies into ways to add value.
1: Scientists are racing to develop a new vaccine as the Ebola death toll in the Democratic Republic of Congo surpasses 2,000. The World Health Organization says half those fatalities have occurred in the last 20 days, making the latest strain the fastest growing on record. Director General Dr. Tedros Adhanom Ghebreyesus warns although officials are working tirelessly, they're still on the back foot.
6: The outbreak had a big head start, and we're playing catch up. Concerningly, we see a high proportion of deaths in communities instead of treatment units outside of known contact lists.
1: And US President Donald Trump has announced his press secretary will depart the role at the end of the month. Caroline Leavitt is the youngest person to ever hold the position and was appointed after running Trump's 2024 re-election campaign. This is AIR National News. James Peters KC has been named as the independent counsel engaged by the AFL to assist its commission reach an outcome in the Geelong concussion probe. League Chief Operating Officer Tom Harley couldn't confirm a timeline as to when findings will be released.
7: We'll provide the updates as we go. So it'd be certainly premature for me to put a hard timeline on it now. But the most important thing is making sure that we run that process really diligently.
1: Round one of the AFLW season continues tonight, Hawthorn facing Melbourne at Icon Park. To rugby league and a blow for the Roosters for tonight's top-of-the-table clash with the Panthers. Fullback James Tedesco has been ruled out with his ankle injury. Meanwhile, NRL boss Peter Volandi's push for a third-place playoff continues to face opposition. Roosters coach Trent Robinson says a consolation-type game would dishonour the code.
8: You can't have a third v fourth the week after they're out and have a physical contest in the and honour the game the way that you can play.
1: And Scott Boland has been left out of the Australian side to play Bangladesh today as Josh Hazlewood makes his return. Captain Pat Cummins insists Boland will see plenty of test cricket over the next year with up to 21 test matches scheduled. Australian Independent Radio News.
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badge and chocolate wheel draws throughout the night. Of course, daily lunch specials, nightly dinner specials. I reckon the roast kicks on a Sunday. We've got a courtesy bus Thursday, Friday and Saturday, a huge children's play area, and you can watch the sports live on massive screens. 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
1: Good morning, I'm Lee Harrison. The New South Wales and federal governments will today announce a bailout deal for the country's largest aluminium smelter. $2.5 billion will be spent over 10 years to secure the future of the Tomago smelter in the New South Wales Hunter. The site's owner, Rio Tinto, had threatened closure from 2029 due to the rising cost of renewable and coal-fired power. A former SAS soldier is accusing generals of using the Brereton War Crimes Inquiry to avoid responsibility for their leadership failures. Wayne Weeks has published an article in a military journal based on interviews with 33 ex-SAS members. He says many of those he interviewed described leaders as shadow generals.
2: Where, you know, the perception was the generalship was sort of back, you know, behind enemy lines, living comfortably and making decisions without an understanding of what was going on at the front line.
1: Technical delays, mobile unreliability and limited options are among the issues facing telco customers in the regions, according to a new report. The Telecommunications Industry Ombudsman has analysed 27,000 complaints from country areas. Ombudsman Cynthia Gabert says the government needs to take action.
3: That's things like timely access to technicians, requiring telcos to offer flexible identity authentication methods, but also making sure that people have the right community education on 000 and emergency communications when things do go wrong.
1: New official data reveals it would cost more than $12 billion to dump Melbourne Suburban Rail Loop. The confidential documents were presented to Ben Carroll in his first days in the job as Victorian Premier. Leith Van Onselen at Macro Business, a former economist with Treasury, says it was set in stone years ago.
4: When Sid Allen took over as Premier for Dan Andrews in September 23, she had the opportunity to follow expert advice and abandon the SRL project. All the cost-benefit analysis told her to do so. Instead, she doubled down and signed the tunnelling contracts. We paid about $600 million to cancel the Commonwealth Games. Victoria is now the world leader in paying for things that don't go ahead.
1: Millions across the UK and Europe have experienced one of the most significant solar eclipses since 1999. Gavin Gray reports. And a woman who spent 36 hours trapped under rubble following an earthquake in Colombia has been rescued alive. Rescue crews spent 10 hours freeing her from beneath a collapsed building. At least 250 have died and thousands remain missing. This is Air News. Cats coach Chris Scott claims he can't speculate on whether Jake Colajewski will play for the club again after he was made unavailable for selection this week. The 32-year-old skipped training again yesterday after being identified as the player who signed a secret concussion waiver. Scott says he believes officials at Geelong have always acted with good intent throughout his 16 seasons.
5: There's a part of me that would like to give an impassioned defence of certain people within our club, but I just don't think it would help at the moment. There are a lot of things that I would like to say.
1: To rugby league now, and Broncos legend Ben Hunt says he's not backing the idea of a third-place playoff. The fixture's being spruiked by the NRL's chief executive to provide more content for fans and broadcasters in grand final week. But Hunt says players are not getting behind it.
6: Oh, I definitely don't think so, mate. I haven't spoken to a player that would be keen on doing that at all. You know, I think it's just something that Volandis is trying to get up and running to get another game of footy on TV, but yeah, I don't think players would be really excited about that at all.
1: And fast bowler Scott Boland has been left out of the Australian 11 for the first test against Bangladesh starting today in Darwin. Australian Independent Radio News.
7: This is Air News Northern Territory edition. Good morning, I'm Terry Daniel. Two top-end lawyers have ended up on the wrong side of the law after allegedly setting a blaze and causing property damage. On Tuesday, Harold Harry Peter Hollingsworth, 33, and Storm Francis Lawler, 34, appeared in Darwin local court not in their usual capacity as lawyers, instead as defendants. Both men were charged with arson and property destruction, with Mr. Lawler facing an additional allegation of possessing less than a trafficable amount of a Schedule 2 drug. Arson carries a maximum penalty of life in prison, while property damage carries a maximum penalty of 10 years in prison. The two alleged arsonists were the first cases to appear before Judge Greg McDonald on Tuesday morning, with both lawyers having their bail continued. The Northern Territory Police Force have arrested four youths after they were allegedly involved in an aggravated burglary at the Aquatic Centre in Katherine. This report from Darren McLean.
8: NT Police received reports of an unlawful entry at a pool just after 6 in the morning. Four youths allegedly damaged the front door and a vehicle parked outside, then stole a quantity of food items and fled the scene. Police arrested two youths aged 12, as well as a 13 and 17-year-old. They're facing charges of aggravated burglary and breach of bail. Detectives will make further inquiries today. Darren McAlain, Air News.
7: Exercise Pitch Black may be over for another year, but some of the fighter jets from the operation may still be seen in the next few weeks in the skies above the Top End. Scott Maiman reports.
9: Officials have declared Top End communities can expect a reduction in jet aircraft noise, but it won't exactly be eliminated. Singapore-based F-16 and F-15 fighters will continue to exercise through to at least next month. They'll stay in operation on weekdays between 10 a.m. and 8 p.m. Overall, Exercise Pitch Black has been hailed a success. Scott Maiman, Air News.
7: In sport, Australia is hosting Bangladesh in a rare test series this month as winter cricket hits the Top End. More from Peter Jones.
10: The two teams will play two tests, the first of which gets underway in Darwin on August 13 at Morara Stadium. The second starts on August 22 in Mackay in Queensland. It's the first time in 23 years that Bangladesh will tour Australia for a test series. August is not normally cricket season in Australia, but officials are taking advantage of the dry season in the north to take these matches to the tropics. Darwin's Morara Oval will host just its third ever men's test match and first since Sri Lanka visited in July 2004. Australia have a 100% winning record in tests in Darwin, winning by an innings and 132 runs against Bangladesh in 2003, following that up with a 149-run victory against Sri Lanka the year after. Peter Jones, Air News.
7: And in AFL news, Geelong coach Chris Scott is remaining coy on the future of the player at the centre of the club's concussion scandal. Jordan Tunbridge reports.
11: Jake Colajasny hasn't trained with the Cats this week after being identified as the player involved in the club's secret concussion agreement. Geelong announced late yesterday the 31-year-old would miss this weekend, with coach Chris Scott unsure why.
5: It just gets fed back to me that he's unavailable, so sorry, I can't help. I'm sure that there are people that can, but it's just not part of my remit.
11: The Cats removed a concussion liability waiver from Colajasny's contract when the AFL launched an investigation. Without a deal for next season, Scott was pressed on whether he's played his last game.
5: I couldn't speculate on that.
7: This is Air News Territory Edition.
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